Harry Corner waiting on the Lord, coming in at number 10 in December on the Real Bluegrass Gospel chart. Let's go up a notch. Boy, these girls are so good. The Morrison Sisters coming in at number 9 with I Made It Mine.

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That came in at number 9, the Morrison Sisters, I Made It Mine. Let's go up a notch to number 8. Here's Heaven's Mountain Band, A Place Prepared for Me, right here on Les Butler and Friends.

A Place Prepared for Me, that's Heaven's Mountain Band, coming in at number 8 this month on the Real Bluegrass Gospel Chart. This next song, number 7, is from a gentleman I've never met personally, but I think he's a pretty cool singer, great writer. Coming in at number 7, Daniel Crabtree, Would You Be a Soldier?

0: Number 7 this month on the Real Bluegrass Gospel Charts, Daniel Crabtree, Would You Be a Soldier? 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When you go to that website, there'll be a place there where you can email me. I'd love to hear from you. Won't you give me your name, city and state where you're from? You got a question, put it in there. Thought, comment, put it in there. We may read it on the air even. And if you've got a request, put that in there. It can be a classic. It can be something new. Doesn't matter. We'll do our best to try to help you out and get it on the air for you. Okay? Again, that is at lesbutlerandfriends.com. Well, we're going to continue our countdown. We're going to come back at number 6, make our way up to number 1 today. 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
1: Hello, I'm Larry Rubble with the Primitive Quartet. This is Les Butler and Friends.

Well, there you go. There's song number 6 this month from Joe Mullins and the Radio Ramblers. Go Spread the Gospel, the name of that tune. I'm for that. Way to go, Joe. Good stuff. Okay, this next gal, she's a fantastic singer. Young lady that's knocking it out of the park these days. Here's Jaylee Roberts coming in at number 5. I Owe Him Everything.

0: Jaylee Roberts coming in at number 5 this month on the Real Bluegrass Gospel chart. I Owe Him Everything, the name of that tune. Well, we've known her since birth. That's right. Even before birth, knew her mom and dad. And she's grown up in music. And it's taken, she's absorbed it like a sponge. And boy, she's just one mega talent. Jaylee Roberts, number 5, I Owe Him Everything. We've got songs 4, 3, 2, and 1 coming up in a moment. But first, let me tell you, go to Facebook.com, type in Les Butler and Friends. And when you get there, if you would like to go to the Mike Huckabee TV show and be a special VIP guest, just type in Huckabee. And at the end of the month, we randomly choose someone who typed in Huckabee as a winner of a pair of tickets. VIP, get to meet him, and just all kinds of other little perks. It's really just an incredible night. Or if you'd like to go to the Passion Play just south of Branson in Eureka Springs, Arkansas, you can make a big Branson weekend out of it. 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All of that, you want to do it at Facebook.com. Type in Les Butler and Friends. Number 4, number 3, number 2, number 1. 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
1: I'm Reagan Riddle, and you're listening to my friend Les Butler on Les Butler and Friends.

McBride family coming in this month, the month of December, that is. I know it's January, but this is the December chart countdown. Number four, the McBride family with Hammer On. Boy, what a big hit song for that new family in the bluegrass gospel world. Well done. Oh, this fellow's not new, been around a long time. Number three, Doyle Lawson and Quicksilver. Would You Carry Me? Right here on Les Butler and Friends.

0: Doyle Lawson and Quicksilver coming in at number three this month in the December chart on the Real Bluegrass Gospel charts, found at Real Southern Gospel. And, well, you know, he's retired but still charting. What about that? I mean, boy, you just can't beat that. Coming in at number three, Doyle Lawson and Quicksilver, Would You Carry Me? That means we're down to songs number two and number one. Here's what you can do if you'd like. You know, you still may be traveling during the holidays. 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Everything you need to know, city and state, it's all right there, and you never have to miss a show. So check it out at LesButlerandFriends.com. Coming in at number two, it's a group that's kind of associated with Doyle Lawson and Quicksilver, who just had song number three. I'll explain that in a moment. And then we've got a great new song coming in at number one. I think you'll like it. Stay tuned. I'm Les Butler. This is Les Butler and Friends.
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Now, do we all know what's going on? Have I cleared that up for you? Number two with Little Eyes. Here's number one, Becky Bowman on Les Butler and Friends.

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That's Becky Isaacs Bowman, Master of the Wind, with Bruce Watkins on guitar, Candy Christmas, and Aaron Crabb doing a little harmony singing. Going to end the show with the extra bluegrass gospel tune. 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
3: 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Remember that night?
1: 40,000 people there in the Georgia Dome.
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1: Here's Janet.
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0: And my public service announcement today is, this is the International Religious Freedom Week.
1: Yeah.
0: That time when we celebrate the freedom that we have to worship without fear of persecution or discrimination.
1: Liberty, liberty, liberty.
0: We dare not take this freedom for granted. It is a profound privilege that we need to cherish and protect it.
1: I'm thankful for that.
0: I'm very grateful. You know, I'm a reader of history.
1: Yeah.
0: And man, when you read the early history, that was a very important motivator.
1: That's right.
0: That caused a lot of people to give their lives and say, this is important to it.
1: Bill, we're going to the Gaither Vocal Band now. This is a song I first heard with the Imperials back in the 80s. Used to come on stage with it. I'm Forgiven. Here's GVB. My heart.

0: yes,
1: what do you
0: yes,
1: mean?
0: Yes, yes.
2: What do you mean?
0: Oh, man, a dastardly distinction this week from the Demolition Dandies of Dubuque. They're meeting in Dandelion, Delaware.
2: Whatever.
0: Their demons destroyed Decathlon, and they gave us their Smash and Bash Award saying that our words are all jumbo with a whole lot of mumbo. Well, these guys have inhaled far too much demo dust, I think. The word of the day is musitation.
3: Over here.
4: I got that over here.
0: I'm glad somebody got it.
4: Boy, you guys are asleep today. Is nobody in on this? Musitation.
5: Let me tell you what it means.
4: Many business people, professional speakers, pastors, and many others make speeches for a living. Well, some musical artists have even perfected the art of musical recitation, right? Speaking with light music in the background until 1932 when Harold Wolff invented musitation, the art of impactful speaking accompanied by a howling moose.
0: Oh, gotcha.
4: It's life-changing, memorable, and often annoying. Nothing as auspicious as Bill Gaither telling a cow milking story accompanied by Mr. Moose. That's musitation. I get that right?
6: No, you did not get that right. It actually means...
7: Get off the stage, Kevin. It's time for
4: so
7: Get
4: wrong.
7: Back.
4: So wrong.
7: I won't let go.
5: That's all I'm going to say.
0: Well, what did it mean? What did the word mean there, Lee?
6: Muttering or mumbling.
4: Oh, well, oh I didn't do that.
0: That's us.
6: But you didn't hear because you were muttering and mumbling.
4: Here's Karen Peck, and I won't let go.

0: Jesus.
1: I don't think they're singing together.
2: Hey, William, you love the NBA. Who was the first NBA champion 70 years ago?
3: There was no NBA 70 years. Warriors. Won it in 5 games over the Chicago Stags. I'd never heard that name. And the star was a guy named Joe Fox, who scored 44 points per game. Wow. You didn't think I knew that stuff, did you?
2: I didn't. I have.
1: I'm impressed.
3: Wow. Yeah, I've already told you more than I know.
1: Here's the Crab family on Homecoming Radio.

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1: And here's something for you to think about. It is not happiness that makes us grateful. It's gratefulness that makes us happy.
2: Bill and Gloria Gaither and their homecoming friends are cruising the Caribbean in 2023. 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
6: Three camels were trying to get on the ark. Only two are allowed, said Noah. One of you will have to stay behind. Not me, said the first time, the one whose back was broken by the last straw. Not me, said the second one. I'm the one people swallowed while straining at a gnat. Not me, said the third. I'm the one who can pass through the eye of a needle. Okay, said Noah. Come on in. I think the world is going to deal with all three of you.
3: Yeah.
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0: Hey friends, it's Jim Brady, the Jim Brady Trio, and I'm an absolute fan of Bill Gaither's Homecoming Radio. You're going to love it. 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
1: Now, I've heard it all. A man in Texas sued his date for texting during a movie. His suit requested $17.31 for the ticket, but he did not request restitution for the snacks.
2: How about that?
3: Here's Wilburn.
4: Couple of Wilburns.
3: This wouldn't be the same song.

0: Gloria and I grew up thinking Stuart Hamblin was one of the greatest writers in the world.
1: Yeah.
0: He wrote a lot about get it in perspective. I don't care how bad things are, and brother, we've been through some pretty tough times in the last few months. He says, these things shall pass, and some great morning we'll look back and smile at heartaches we have known. Listen.

some great morning.

0: endure.
1: What a lyric.
0: The great Stuart Hamblin, he had great stories behind his songs, like This Old House. You know, that actually happened. He was out hunting, came up on an old house. The old prospector had been dead for a long time. He was an interesting character. To write such tender songs as that, it's amazing, because he was a hunter and he was an outdoorsman. He got saved at a Billy Graham crusade. And his neighbor was John Wayne. This was back in 48, 49, maybe 1950. But he was telling me the story. And I said, how did that song happen, Stuart? And he said, well, I went forward to the altar. And a couple nights later, I was out working in my yard in California there. And it was getting late. It's about midnight. And I was there by my fence, and my neighbor was John Wayne, and he came over and he said, hey, Stuart, because they were rough old cowboys together, said, I heard what happened to you a couple nights ago. You went forward to that Billy Graham crusade. Stuart said yes, not knowing what he'd say about it. And John Wayne said, I'm proud of you, man. Takes a real man to go and do that. He said, I'm proud of you. And Stuart said to John Wayne, true story, he said, well, John, it's no secret. What he did for me, he could do for you. He says, so help me, this happened.
2: Wow.
0: And John said, Stuart, that could be a song. He said, what? It is no secret what God can do. Is that a great story? The child-

0: I've said this many times, and I think Ronald Reagan quoted me on one occasion.
1: Yes, I did.
0: But I said I have sung with some of the greatest singers in our field, male singers at least, and I'm very, very, very proud of that. And our newest one is Reggie Smith, who has had a wonderful career with his wife. In fact, they just came back from Russia on a tour in Russia.
2: That's right.
0: Just the duet. But here they are, before the vocal band, I have decided, listen.

0: Time once again to cream the crazies and dump the dodos on this crystal clear edition of the Rumor Mill.
1: Yeah, what?
0: We love our hamburgers. Which one do you think has the most calories? The Whopper or the Big Mac?
2: Whopper.
1: Which one has that dressing?
0: No.
1: Yeah, Whopper.
3: Whopper.
0: Whopper, 850 calories.
2: Yeah. Wow. Yeah.
0: The Big Mac, only 530.
3: What about
0: diet item? Yes. Yeah.
1: Well, what celebrities do you think earn the most income since they passed away?
4: Bill Gaither.
1: Elvis. You were so close, Bill. You're next. Elvis still earns $27 million annually. Isn't that crazy?
4: Yeah,
1: Arnold Palmer, the golfer, he earns $40 million. The man, Charles Schulz, the cartoonist who created Peanuts, $48 million. But Michael Jackson earns $75 million a year.
4: Wow.
5: And along the same lines, the world's richest people are whom?
2: Are who?
5: I don't know. Do you know?
2: Nominative case.
5: Well, it's not Bill Gates, $85 billion there, nominative case. It's not the Amazon guy. He's worth $82 billion, a mere 82. Warren Buffett is worth $81 billion. The richest person in the world, you ready? Monico Ortego from Spain, $87 billion. And Bill Gaither again, not on that list. So. Maybe next time, Bill.
2: The Booth Brothers, whenever I speak his name.

0: Back at Homecoming Radio with Bill Gaither, the only person to not do a duet with Willie Nelson. And Bill, is this original now? What do you have there?
1: You know, as far as I know, this is an original from Bill. Uh-huh. It may not be. But
0: lay it on us.
1: Okay. God created the heavens and the earth and said, that's good. Then he looked at all the trees and the plants and the mountains and the oceans and the desert and said, that's good too. He looked at all the animals and living things and said, oh, that's good. He looked at man and woman and said, that's good. And then he created the tomato and he said, wow.
0: I'm with you on that one. Here's Greater Vision.

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1: And here's a promise you'll want to hold on to. The Lord gives true peace to those who depend on Him because they trust in Him. Isaiah 26:3.
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6: 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Bill Gaither, what do you think the average funeral costs today? $3,000, $5,000, $10,000? 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
7: Man.
6: Are you awake? It would be a good time for you to say something.
8: Let the dead bury the dead.
6: I know the answer to this if you don't. The average funeral was $10,000.
4: Are you serious?
6: Wow. Yeah.
4: Wow.
3: Boy, dying's expensive.
6: Yeah. Better than the old. No, it's not.
3: Here's Mark Bishop.

0: notes from our listeners. This one says, I live in a small town in Perth, Australia. I hear you on Vision Radio and appreciate the hope and encouragement you bring. You all are a bit crazy, but in truth, I love the banter that happens between you. God bless, Maggie.
1: I'm Toledo. We've encouraged, or rather, you've encouraged me more than you'll ever know. You're my rock in a weary land, and I hold on to hope you provide. Come and see us in Toledo. We're really nice people. May God bless you always. That's from Michael.
2: Bruce says, I hear you in Lancaster on Saturday morning while I'm making pancakes for my wife. Mm. Kevin told me he was going to stop by for breakfast sometime
3: soon.
2: Yeah,
3: I'm still
2: going
3: to do that.
2: Y'all come along with him. Thanks for the memories. Thank you, Bruce.
3: I'm a just retired long haul trucker, and you people are my co-pilot for thousands of miles. Thanks for being there and for blessing me with your music and your message about Jesus. I'll keep listening, but no more ride along. That's from David.
4: And Toledo, we're on our way. We're going to be there.
1: Yes. I love Toledo.
4: And some of our early concerts, I can remember doing up there with the Cathedral Quartet.
3: That's right.
4: And the old Gaither Trio. Larnell Harris, a dear, dear friend, many, many years. What a singer. What a communicator. What a spirit. What a man. This great classic, His Eye Is on the Sparrow.

0: 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And don't forget when you get discouraged that Goliath was a 40-point favorite over David. Hang in there.
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4: We have over 50 terrific homecoming stations in the state of Arkansas, like KARV, KBPU, KCAV, KFFA, and that just names a few of them. We say a big salute.
3: Yeah, Arkansas.
5: Gloria has texted me this time to tell you the block party starts in 30 minutes and you volunteered to cook the burgers, the hot dogs, the fries, and you're supposed to bring the Cokes and the ice cream. Hurry home, they're waiting.
0: I'll do it, but I got to go to Toledo first, so we'll be there.
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1: Here's your Truth Radio WTGF 90.5 weather bug forecast for the Gulf Coast. Overnight, we'll have a chance of showers and thunderstorms, mainly before midnight, then mostly cloudy skies and a low around 68. For Sunday, slight chance of showers, slight chance of thunderstorms in the morning, then partly sunny skies and a high near 83. Sunday night, slight chance of showers and thunderstorms, partly cloudy skies and a low around 67. 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

world held captive in their sin. A ransom must be paid to redeem them back to Him. So God, in His great wisdom,

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1: SRN News, I'm Mary Rose. The cruise ship caught up in a hantavirus outbreak is headed to one of Spain's Canary Islands.
2: The CDC says it is sending a team to the island. Dr. John Lowe with the University of Nebraska Medical Center says Americans from the ship will be headed to quarantine at their facility in Omaha.
3: What we've been called on to do is to support the U.S. In bringing back a group of American citizens back to the U.S. safely and to ensure that they're safely monitored.
2: Three people have died since the outbreak and five passengers who left the ship are infected. Authorities say the risk to the Canary Islands is low. No one on board is showing symptoms. I'm Jennifer King.
1: A fragile ceasefire appeared to be holding Saturday after the U.S. struck two Iranian oil tankers, while the country that hosts the U.S. Navy's regional headquarters said it arrested dozens of people that alleged were linked to Iran's Revolutionary Guard. President Trump tells reporters the leaders of Russia and Ukraine have agreed to a three-day ceasefire and an exchange of prisoners.
4: So they're going to be transferring almost immediately 1,000 prisoners from each side. That's very good. Russia, Ukraine.
5: Plan to talk to them again to try to get this.
4: Yeah, I will. I'd like to see a big extension.
1: The mass exodus of New York's wealthy continues, correspondent John Scott reports.
6: Major Wall Street firms and prominent billionaires are relocating operations outside New York City in response to Mayor Zoran Mamdani's tax the rich policies. Critics warn the wealth flight will harm the city's economy and could lead to higher taxes for middle-class residents.
1: Critics, including real estate tycoon Steve Roth, argue Mamdani's approach is dangerous, predicting economic damage and future tax burdens extending middle-class families. This is SRN News. The world is divided between Catholics and Protestants.
7: The Pew Research Center has been mapping the two belief systems, and it concludes that Catholicism is strongest in Latin America, while Africa is largely Protestant. Europe is divided about evenly, with more Catholics in the East and more Protestants in the West. Asian nations tend to skew more Catholic, while the Protestants are the majority in the U.S. and in Canada. Overall, more people are quitting the Catholic Church and joining Protestant ones. Michael Harrington reporting.
1: A wide-ranging Australian inquiry examining anti-Semitism in the country began this week with testimony from Jews who say escalating hatred has left them fearful and vulnerable. The investigation was launched after 15 people were killed when two gunmen opened fire at a Hanukkah celebration on Bondi Beach in December. The Royal Commission on Anti-Semitism, the highest form of inquiry in Australia. This is SRN News. America's employers delivered surprising 115,000 new jobs last month, despite an economic shock from the Iran war.
8: Hiring was better than the 65,000 that economists had expected, though it was decelerated from the 185,000 jobs created in March. The unemployment rate remained at a low 4.3%. The war has caused the biggest disruption of global oil supplies in history and sent average U.S. gasoline prices surging past $4.50 a gallon this week. But the conflict hasn't done much damage to the American job market so far.
1: Correspondent Bernie Bennett reporting. The Atlanta Braves announced Hall of Famer Bobby Cox has died. The MLB team said the legendary Braves manager died Saturday at age 84. The team wrote on social media, Bobby was a favorite among all in the baseball community, especially those who played for him. More details at srnnews.com.
9: 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Overnight, we'll have a chance of showers and thunderstorms, mainly before midnight, then mostly cloudy skies and a low around 68. For Sunday, slight chance of showers, slight chance of thunderstorms in the morning, then partly sunny skies and a high near 83. Sunday night, slight chance of showers and thunderstorms, partly cloudy skies and a low around 67. 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
2: 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Overnight, we'll have a chance of showers and thunderstorms, mainly before midnight, then mostly cloudy skies and a low around 68. For Sunday, slight chance of showers, slight chance of thunderstorms in the morning, then partly sunny skies and a high near 83. Sunday night, slight chance of showers and thunderstorms, partly cloudy skies and a low around 67. 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
1: With SRN News, I'm Ron Taylor. A fragile ceasefire appeared to be holding Saturday after the United States struck two Iranian oil tankers, while the country that hosts the U.S. Navy's regional headquarters said it arrested dozens of people it alleged were linked to Iran's Revolutionary Guard. Washington is waiting with Iranian response to its latest proposal for a deal to end the war, reopen the strait, and roll back Tehran's disputed nuclear program. President Trump says there will be a three-day ceasefire in the war between Russia and Ukraine, along with an exchange of prisoners.
2: Posting on Truth Social Friday, Trump said the truce would last from Saturday to Monday, saying, quote, "I am pleased to announce that there will be a three-day ceasefire in the war between Russia and Ukraine." Russia had previously announced a two-day unilateral ceasefire to mark its May 9th World War II Victory Day on Saturday. Ukraine previously stated that it, too, had offered a truce, but this had been ignored by Moscow. Trump also wrote, "Talks are continuing on ending the war," adding that, "We are getting closer and closer every day." Bill Alexander, Washington.
1: The Virginia Supreme Court has struck down a Democratic congressional redistricting plan that had won voter approval. More from Bernie Bennett.
3: The court's 4-3 decision Friday marked a major setback for Democrats in a nationwide redistricting battle with Republicans ahead of the midterm elections. The plan, approved April 21st by voters, could have helped Democrats win up to 4 additional U.S. House seats. But the court said state lawmakers violated procedural requirements when referring the plan to the ballot. A recent U.S. Supreme Court ruling that weakened the Voting Rights Act has been used by Republicans in several southern states to try to eliminate congressional districts held by black Democratic leaders. Bernie Bennett in Washington.
1: Federal aviation officials are investigating after a passenger jet struck and killed a pedestrian on the runway at Denver International Airport. Officials say it happened last night when the plane struck a person on the runway. This is SRN News. Abortion supporters are not religious.
4: A new poll from the Public Religion Research Institute finds that 70% of Americans who support abortion say they never or very rarely read a religious text. Two-thirds of them never attend worship service, and about half say they never pray. On the flip side, most folks who describe themselves as pro-life read the Bible, go to church, and pray regularly. The strongest pro-life religious groups are white evangelical Protestants and Hispanic Protestants. Michael Harrington reporting.
1: Latin American voters see a role for religion in government. There are several presidential elections taking place in Central and South America this year, and a new poll from the Pew Research Center indicates that in each of those nations, about two-thirds of voters say they want a president who will defend their religious beliefs. A similar percentage in each country also say they believe the Bible should be on the basis for their laws, and even half of non-religious people tell Pew that they feel the same way. This is SRN News. Remarks from Seattle's mayor about wealthy residents leaving over taxes are stirring up controversy in the tech world.
5: Katie Wilson is dismissing concerns that millionaires are fleeing Washington State, calling those claims super overblown and even waving goodbye to those who might leave. The comments made at a recent event drew laughs from the audience, but backlash from the tech community. Critics say the remarks signal a hostile climate for business that will drive talent and investment elsewhere, especially as the state moves forward with a new 9.9% tax on income over $1 million. John Scott reporting.
1: China says exports have risen 14.1% in April from a year earlier, despite the Iran war and lingering impacts from tariffs. The data was released yesterday just ahead of a planned meeting next week between President Trump and Chinese leader Xi Jinping in Beijing. You'll find more details at srnnews.com. I'm Ron Taylor.
6: Here's your Truth Radio WTGF 90.5 weather bug forecast for the Gulf Coast. Overnight, we'll have a chance of showers and thunderstorms, mainly before midnight, then mostly cloudy skies and a low around 68. For Sunday, slight chance of showers, slight chance of thunderstorms in the morning, then partly sunny skies and a high near 83. Sunday night, slight chance of showers and thunderstorms, partly cloudy skies and a low around 67. 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
2: Here's your Truth Radio WTGF 90.5 weather bug forecast for the Gulf Coast. Overnight, we'll have a chance of showers and thunderstorms, mainly before midnight, then mostly cloudy skies and a low around 68. For Sunday, slight chance of showers, slight chance of thunderstorms in the morning, then partly sunny skies and a high near 83. Sunday night, slight chance of showers and thunderstorms, partly cloudy skies and a low around 67. 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

know the day will come when every knee will bow and tongue confess that Jesus Christ is Lord. And right then and there, face to face with the truth, He'll put every doubt to rest.

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1: With SRN News, I'm Ron Taylor. At a news conference, Dr. Michael Wadman, chair of emergency medicine at the University of Nebraska Medical Center, says a group of Americans coming in from the hantavirus-stricken ship are headed to their special unit in Omaha.
2: We have protocols in the quarantine unit that provide for safe care of these persons, including just all the activities of daily living so that they can have a comfortable stay, but also have it in an area that's protected and limits spread of the pathogen.
1: President Trump's Religious Liberty Commission is preparing to make recommendations after more than a year of hearings.
3: Commissioners have spoken about their priorities, which largely reflect the conservative, evangelical, and Catholic membership. One idea is to increase avenues for religious expression in public schools and other public settings. Another is making public money more available to religious organizations. And there's a push to allow for religious-based exemptions from some regulations and classroom lessons. Bob Hagner reporting.
1: The U.S. is still waiting for a response from Iran to a proposal to end the Middle East conflict. President Trump said Friday that he expects a response soon on his framework for peace talks. The shaky ceasefire between the two countries appeared to be holding, even as the U.S. military continues to enforce a naval blockade of the Strait of Hormuz. Meanwhile, Britain announcing Saturday it's sending a Royal Navy destroyer to prepare for a possible joint operation to open the Strait of Hormuz. The National Retail Federation is projecting record spending this Mother's Day, from flowers to spa days to reservations at mom's favorite restaurant. Americans are expected to spend $38 billion tomorrow. Around 84% of Americans plan on celebrating, spending roughly $285 each on gifts for mom, which include jewelry and electronics. At least 75% of shoppers say they're going to grab flowers. Happy Mother's Day. This is SRN News. Some countries are conducting a war on churches.
4: According to a new report from Global Christian Relief, the government of Rwanda is shutting down churches at a greater rate than any other nation on earth. About 7,700 of them have been closed over the past 2 years as the Rwandan government seeks greater restrictions on freedom of religion. Number two on the GCR list is Mozambique, where Muslim radicals are launching hundreds of attacks on churches each year. Michael Harrington reporting.
1: The Public Religion Research Institute has released a new snapshot of America's LGBT population. It finds that people who identify as lesbian, gay, bisexual, or transgender make up about 10% of the U.S. population. That's the highest percentage ever recorded in this country since the question first started being asked. Of that group, young adults aged 18 to 29 are most likely to identify. LGBT Americans are far more likely to vote Democrat and describe themselves as politically liberal. This is SRN News. Google has reached a landmark $50 million settlement in a high-profile class action lawsuit with a group of black employees. Correspondent Jennifer King has more details.
5: The settlement includes a commitment to equity measures but does not admit liability. Plaintiffs April Curley, Ronica Lewis, Raina Reed, and Desiree Mayon were joined by other former workers from New York and California. The lawsuit claimed Google shunted black employees into lower-level positions, hazed interviewees, and that hiring managers deemed black candidates not googly enough, a dog whistle for racial discrimination. In a statement, attorney Ben Crump says the case is about accountability and that the settlement sends a clear message across Silicon Valley and beyond that companies must ensure fair treatment of black employees at every level. I'm Jennifer King.
1: Federal aviation officials are investigating after a passenger jet struck and killed a pedestrian at the runway at Denver International Airport. The agency is investigating. More details at srnnews.com.
6: Here's your truth rated WTGF 90.5 with a bug forecast for the Gulf Coast. Tonight's going to be mainly clear, the low 56. Sunny skies Monday, high 78. Mainly clear Monday night, low 60. Tuesday, a mostly sunny day, high 80. Wednesday is going to be mostly sunny, high 82. Thursday, cloud showers and maybe a thunderstorm, high 82. 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
2: Here's your Truth Radio WTGF 90.5 with a bug forecast for the Gulf Coast. Tonight's going to be mainly clear, the low 56. Sunny skies, Monday, high 78. Mainly clear Monday night, low 60. Tuesday, a mostly sunny day, high 80. Wednesday is going to be mostly sunny, high 82. Thursday, cloud showers and maybe a thunderstorm, high 82. 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

0: Truth Radio is WTGF Milton, Pensacola. With SRN News, I'm Ron Taylor. The cruise ship caught up in a hantavirus outbreak is headed to one of Spain's Canary Islands.
1: The CDC says it is sending a team to the island. Dr. John Lowe with the University of Nebraska Medical Center says Americans from the ship will be headed to quarantine at their facility in Omaha.
2: What we've been called on to do is to support the U.S. In bringing back a group of American citizens back to the U.S. safely and to ensure that they're safely monitored.
1: Three people have died since the outbreak and five passengers who left the ship are infected. Authorities say the risk to the Canary Islands is low. No one on board is showing symptoms. I'm Jennifer King.
0: A Frontier plane hits a person on the runway during takeoff at Denver Airport.
3: A Frontier plane hits and kills someone who should not have been on the runway at Denver Airport, causing an engine fire and smoke on the plane, forcing an evacuation, according to authorities and this ATC.com audio with the pilot telling air traffic control.
4: We just hit somebody. We have an engine fire.
3: And
4: there was an individual walking across the runway.
3: This all happening Friday night. Transportation Secretary Sean Duffy says a trespasser breached Denver Airport security by scaling a perimeter fence and running out onto that runway. Frontier says the 224 passengers and seven crew had to evacuate using the plane's inflatable slides. I'm Julie Walker.
0: More than a dozen earthquakes shook Brawley, California last night, including a 4.4 magnitude quake that was felt across Southern California's inland area. The quakes come a day after a series of earthquakes greater than 3.0 struck near the Redlands. All of the quakes have occurred relatively close to the San Andreas fault line, but not along the fault itself. According to computer models, the strongest earthquake the San Andreas fault is capable of producing is an 8.3. This is SRN News. What music is playing on your local Christian radio station?
5: The Pew Research Center has been asking, and it reports that contemporary Christian is the genre favored by the vast majority of America's religious broadcasters. Worship music and gospel tunes will also be heard. And like their secular counterparts, most Christian radio stations spend most of their airtime playing the most popular artists and songs. The Pew study indicates that 87% of the songs heard are by the top 10% of popular artists. Michael Harrington reporting.
0: Despite some of the worst persecution in the world, the underground church in Iran is growing by leaps and bounds. A new report from International Christian Concern reveals there are more believers in Iran now than there were before the 1979 Islamic Revolution, which brought in with it an unprecedented wave of persecution. ICC says some estimates point to 1 million or more Iranian converts to Christianity. These converts come from all sectors of society, from street vendors to taxi drivers and more. This is SRN News. The UK has committed over $1 billion annually to the EU's Ukraine debt pool, raising concerns about neglecting homeland defense funding.
6: Prime Minister Keir Starmer faces mounting criticism over the UK's deteriorating naval capabilities, underscored by technical failures, sidelining key ships, and leaving only five frigates in service. Critics question his decision to commit substantial funds to EU-backed Ukraine loans, while domestic defense budgets remain stagnant until 2030.
0: Correspondent Ken Lorman adds that senior military figures warn that Britain's armed forces lack the resources to maintain adequate defense. Data shows a major shift in where Americans are moving and where their money is going. A new analysis of IRS data from 2012 to 2023 finds nearly $2 trillion in income has moved from high-tax blue states to lower-tax red states. More details at srnnews.com.
7: Here's your Truth Rated WTGF 90.5 with a bug forecast for the Gulf Coast. Tonight's going to be mainly clear, the low 56. Sunny skies Monday, high 78. Mainly clear Monday night, low 60. Tuesday, a mostly sunny day, high 80. Wednesday is going to be mostly sunny, high 82. Thursday, cloud showers and maybe a thunderstorm, high 82. 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
1: Here's your Truth Radio WTGF 90.5 with a bug forecast for the Gulf Coast. Tonight's going to be mainly clear, the low 56. Sunny skies Monday, high 78. Mainly clear Monday night, low 60. Tuesday, a mostly sunny day, high 80. Wednesday is going to be mostly sunny, high 82. Thursday, cloud showers and maybe a thunderstorm, high 82. 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
1: With SRN News, I'm Ron Taylor. A fragile ceasefire holds as the U.S. awaits Iran's response.
2: A tenuous ceasefire appears to be holding Saturday between the U.S. and Iran as Washington awaits a response to its latest proposal for a deal to end the war, reopen the Strait of Hormuz, and roll back Tehran's nuclear program. Still, Friday, the U.S. struck two Iranian oil tankers, CENTCOM posting that video. Meanwhile, Saturday, the small Gulf island of Bahrain said it had arrested 41 people it alleges are part of a group affiliated with Iran. Iran's Revolutionary Guard. I'm Julie Walker.
1: Moscow marks Victory Day amid a three-day ceasefire agreement with Ukraine.
3: Russian President Vladimir Putin expressed confidence in Russian troops fighting for the fifth year in Ukraine as he oversaw a toned-down Victory Day parade on Red Square. For the first time in two decades, the procession commemorating the defeat of Nazi Germany in World War II took place without tanks, missiles, and other heavy equipment, with officials there citing the current operational situation. President Trump is taking credit for the agreement.
4: And we have a little period of time where they're not going to be killing people, and that's very good.
3: He says his hope is that the break in the fighting could be the beginning of the end of the war. I'm Jennifer King.
1: The head of the World Health Organization is seeking to reassure residents of the Spanish island of Tenerife, worried about the anticipated arrival there of a hantavirus-stricken cruise ship. He issued a direct message to them Saturday, stressing the virus is not another COVID. The MV Henri has more than 140 passengers and crew on board. More than a dozen earthquakes shook Brawley, California last night, including a 4.4 magnitude that was felt across Southern California's island area. This is SRN News. The world is divided between Catholics and Protestants.
5: The Pew Research Center has been mapping the two belief systems, and it concludes that Catholicism is strongest in Latin America, while Africa is largely Protestant. Europe is divided about evenly, with more Catholics in the East and more Protestants in the West. Asian nations tend to skew more Catholic, while the Protestants are the majority in the U.S. and in Canada. Overall, more people are quitting the Catholic Church and joining Protestant ones. Michael Harrington reporting.
1: A wide-ranging Australian inquiry examining anti-Semitism in the country began this week with testimony from Jews who say escalating hatred has left them fearful and vulnerable. The investigation was launched after 15 people were killed when two gunmen opened fire in a Hanukkah celebration on Bondi Beach in December. The Royal Commission on Anti-Semitism and Social Cohesion, the highest form of inquiry in Australia, will sit for at least 2 weeks. This is SRN News. America's employers delivered a surprising 115,000 jobs last month, despite an economic shock from the Iran war.
6: Hiring was better than the 65,000 economists had expected, though it was decelerated from the 185,000 jobs created in March. The unemployment rate remained at a low 4.3%. The war has caused the biggest disruption of global oil supplies in history and sent average U.S. gasoline prices surging past $4.50 a gallon this week. But the conflict hasn't done much damage to the American job market so far.
1: That's correspondent Bernie Bennett reporting. The Atlanta Braves announced Hall of Famer Bobby Cox has died. The MLB team said the legendary Braves manager died Saturday at the age of 84. The team wrote on social media, "Bobby was a favorite among all the baseball community, especially those who played for him." Cox led the Braves to 14 consecutive division titles from 1991 to 2005. More details at srnnews.com. I'm Ron Taylor.
7: Here's your Truth Rated WTGF 90.5 with a bug forecast for the Gulf Coast. Tonight's going to be mainly clear, the low 56. Sunny skies Monday, high 78. Mainly clear Monday night, low 60. Tuesday, a mostly sunny day, high 80. Wednesday is going to be mostly sunny, high 82. Thursday, cloud, showers, and maybe a thunderstorm, high 82. 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
2: Here's your Truth Radio WTGF 90.5 with a bug forecast for the Gulf Coast. Tonight's going to be mainly clear, the low 56. Sunny skies Monday, high 78. Mainly clear Monday night, low 60. Tuesday, a mostly sunny day, high 80. Wednesday is going to be mostly sunny, high 82. Thursday, cloud showers and maybe a thunderstorm, high 82. 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
2: WTGF 90.5, with a bug forecast for the Gulf Coast. Tonight's going to be mainly clear, the low 56. Sunny skies, Monday, high 78. Mainly clear Monday night, low 60. Tuesday, a mostly sunny day, high 80. Wednesday is going to be mostly sunny, high 82. Thursday, cloud showers and maybe a thunderstorm, high 82. 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
1: With SRN News, I'm Ron Taylor. A fragile ceasefire appeared to be holding Saturday after the United States struck two Iranian oil tankers while the country that hosts the U.S. Navy's regional headquarters said it arrested dozens of people that were alleged linked to the Iran's Revolutionary Guard. Washington is awaiting an Iranian response to its latest proposal for a deal to end the war, reopen the strait, and roll back Tehran's disputed nuclear program. President Trump says there will be a three-day ceasefire in the war between Russia and Ukraine, along with an exchange of prisoners.
2: Posting on Truth Social Friday, Trump said the truce would last from Saturday to Monday, saying, quote, "I am pleased to announce that there will be a three-day ceasefire in the war between Russia and Ukraine." Russia had previously announced a two-day unilateral ceasefire to mark its May 9th World War II Victory Day on Saturday. Ukraine previously stated that it, too, had offered a truce, but this had been ignored by Moscow. Trump also wrote, "Talks are continuing on ending the war," adding that, "We are getting closer and closer every day." Bill Alexander, Washington.
1: The Virginia Supreme Court has struck down a Democratic congressional redistricting plan that had won voter approval. More from Bernie Bennett.
3: The court's 4-3 decision Friday marked a major setback for Democrats in a nationwide redistricting battle with Republicans ahead of the midterm elections. The plan, approved April 21st by voters, could have helped Democrats win up to 4 additional U.S. House seats. But the court said state lawmakers violated procedural requirements when referring the plan to the ballot. A recent U.S. Supreme Court ruling that weakened the Voting Rights Act has been used by Republicans in several southern states to try to eliminate congressional districts held by black Democratic leaders. Bernie Bennett in Washington.
1: Federal aviation officials are investigating after a passenger jet struck and killed a pedestrian on the runway at Denver International Airport. Officials say it happened late overnight. This is SRN News. Abortion supporters are not religious.
4: A new poll from the Public Religion Research Institute finds that 70% of Americans who support abortion say they never or very rarely read a religious text. Two-thirds of them never attend worship service, and about half say they never pray. On the flip side, most folks who describe themselves as pro-life read the Bible, go to church, and pray regularly. The strongest pro-life religious groups are white evangelical Protestants and Hispanic Protestants. Michael Harrington reporting.
1: Latin American voters see a role for religion in government. There are several presidential elections taking place in Central and South America this year, and a new poll from the Pew Research Center indicates that in each of those nations, about two-thirds of voters say they want a president who will defend their religious beliefs. A similar percentage in each country also say they believe the Bible should be the basis for their laws, and even half of non-religious people tell Pew that they feel the same way. This is SRN News. Remarks from Seattle's mayor about wealthy residents leaving over taxes are stirring up controversy in the tech world.
5: Katie Wilson is dismissing concerns that millionaires are fleeing Washington State, calling those claims super overblown and even waving goodbye to those who might leave. The comments made at a recent event drew laughs from the audience, but backlash from the tech community. Critics say the remarks signal a hostile climate for business that will drive talent and investment elsewhere, especially as the state moves forward with a new 9.9% tax on income over $1 million. John Scott reporting.
1: China says exports have risen 14.1% in April from a year earlier, despite the Iran war and lingering impacts from higher tariffs. The data was released yesterday, just days ahead of a planned meeting next week between President Trump and Chinese leader Xi Jinping in Beijing. More details at srnnews.com. I'm Ron Taylor.
6: Here's your Truth Rated WTGF 90.5 with a bug forecast for the Gulf Coast. Tonight's going to be mainly clear, the low 56. Sunny skies Monday, high 78. Mainly clear Monday night, low 60. Tuesday, a mostly sunny day, high 80. Wednesday is going to be mostly sunny, high 82. Thursday, cloud showers and maybe a thunderstorm, high 82. 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
2: Here's your Truth Radio WTGF 90.5 with a bug forecast for the Gulf Coast. Tonight's going to be mainly clear, the low 56. Sunny skies Monday, high 78. Mainly clear Monday night, low 60. Tuesday, a mostly sunny day, high 80. Wednesday is going to be mostly sunny, high 82. Thursday, cloud showers and maybe a thunderstorm, high 82. 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
1: With SRN News, I'm Ron Taylor. At a news conference, Dr. Michael Wadman, Chair of Emergency Service at the University of Nebraska Medical Center, says a group of Americans coming from the hantavirus-stricken ship are headed to their special unit in Omaha.
2: We have protocols in the quarantine unit that provide for safe care of these persons, including just all the activities of daily living so that they can, you know, have a comfortable stay, but also have it in an area that's protected and limits spread of pathogen.
1: President Trump's Religious Liberty Commission is preparing to make recommendations after more than a year of hearings.
3: Commissioners have spoken about their priorities, which largely reflect the conservative, evangelical, and Catholic membership. One idea is to increase avenues for religious expression in public schools and other public settings. Another is making public money more available to religious organizations. And there's a push to allow for religious-based exemptions from some regulations and classroom lessons. Bob Hagner reporting.
1: The U.S. is still waiting for a response from Iran for a proposal to end the Middle East conflict. President Trump said Friday he expects a response as soon as his framework for peace talks is reviewed. The shaky ceasefire between the two countries appeared to be holding even as the U.S. military continues to enforce a naval blockade of the Strait of Hormuz. The National Retail Federation projecting record spending this Mother's Day. From flowers to spa days to reservations at mom's favorite restaurant, Americans are expected to spend some $38 billion this holiday for mom. About 84% of Americans plan on celebrating by spending roughly $285 each for gifts for mom, which include things like jewelry and even electronics. At least 75% of shoppers say they're going to grab flowers for Mother's Day this year. This is SRN News. Some countries are conducting a war on churches.
4: According to a new report from Global Christian Relief, the government of Rwanda is shutting down churches at a greater rate than any other nation on earth. About 7,700 of them have been closed over the past 2 years as the Rwandan government seeks greater restrictions on freedom of religion. Number two on the GCR list is Mozambique, where Muslim radicals are launching hundreds of attacks on churches each year. Michael Harrington reporting.
1: The Public Religion Research Institute has released a new snapshot of America's LGBT population. It finds that people who identify as lesbian, gay, bisexual, or transgender make up about 10% of the U.S. population. That's the highest percentage ever recorded in this country since the question first asked. Of that group, young adults aged 18 to 29 are most likely to identify. LGBT Americans are far more likely to vote Democrat and describe themselves as politically liberal. This is SRN News. Google has reached a $50 million settlement in a class action lawsuit.
5: The settlement includes a commitment to equity measures but does not admit liability. Plaintiffs April Curley, Ronica Lewis, Raina Reed, and Desiree Mayon were joined by other former workers from New York and California. The lawsuit claimed Google shunted black employees into lower-level positions, hazed interviewees, and that hiring managers deemed black candidates not googly enough, a dog whistle for racial discrimination. In a statement, attorney Ben Crump says the case is about accountability and that the settlement sends a clear message across Silicon Valley and beyond that companies must ensure fair treatment of black employees at every level. I'm Jennifer King.
1: Federal aviation officials investigating after a passenger jet struck and killed a pedestrian on the one runway at Denver International Airport. Officials say it happened late Friday night when the Frontier flight struck a person walking on the runway. You'll find more details at srnnews.com. I'm Ron Taylor.
6: Here's your Truth Radio WTGF 90.5 with a bug forecast for the Gulf Coast. Tonight's going to be mainly clear, the low 56. Sunny skies, Monday, high 78. Mainly clear, Monday night, low 60. Tuesday, a mostly sunny day, high 80. Wednesday is going to be mostly sunny, high 82. Thursday, cloud, showers, and maybe a thunderstorm, high 82. 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
2: Here's your Truth Radio WTGF 90.5 with a bug forecast for the Gulf Coast. Tonight's going to be mainly clear, the low 56. Sunny skies, Monday, high 78. Mainly clear, Monday night, low 60. Tuesday, a mostly sunny day, high 80. Wednesday is going to be mostly sunny, high 82. Thursday, cloud showers and maybe a thunderstorm, high 82. 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
1: With SRN News, I'm Ron Taylor. The British military says an unknown projectile hit a British ship, setting it ablaze off the coast of Qatar.
2: The United Kingdom Maritime Trade Operations Center says Sunday's attack caused a small fire on the bulk carrier. That fire is now extinguished. British maritime officials also say the incident took place about 26 miles northeast of Qatar's capital, Doha. In addition, UK officials say there are no reported casualties.
1: That's correspondent Andrew Stewart reporting. This marks the latest attack on vessels in the Persian Gulf since a shaky ceasefire stopped fighting between the U.S. and Iran. A Frontier plane hits and kills a person on the runway during takeoff at the Denver airport.
3: A Frontier plane hits and kills someone who should not have been on the runway at Denver Airport, causing an engine fire and smoke on the plane, forcing an evacuation, according to authorities and this ATC.com audio with the pilot telling air traffic control.
4: We just hit somebody. We have an engine fire.
3: And
4: there was an individual walking across the runway.
3: This all happening Friday night. Transportation Secretary Sean Duffy says a trespasser breached Denver Airport security by scaling a perimeter fence and running out onto that runway. Frontier says the 224 passengers and 7 crew had to evacuate using the plane's inflatable slides. I'm Julie Walker.
1: A hantavirus-stricken cruise ship with more than 140 people on board has arrived at Tenerife in Spain's Canary Islands off the coast of West Africa. The passengers and some of the crew are to disembark on the island under strict safety precautions. Authorities have said those who will disembark will have no contact with the local population. The WHO, Spanish authorities, and cruise company Oceanwide have said that no one is currently showing symptoms. This is SRN News. What music is playing on your local Christian radio station?
5: The Pew Research Center has been asking, and it reports that contemporary Christian is the genre favored by the vast majority of America's religious broadcasters. Worship music and gospel tunes will also be heard. And like their secular counterparts, most Christian radio stations spend most of their airtime playing the most popular artists and songs. The Pew study indicates that 87% of the songs heard are by the top 10% of popular artists. Michael Harrington reporting.
1: Despite some of the worst persecution in the world, the underground church in Iran is growing by leaps and bounds. A new report from International Christian Concern reveals there are more believers in Iran now than there were before the 1979 Islamic Revolution, which brought with it an unprecedented wave of persecution. ICC says some estimates point to 1 million or more Iranian converts to Christianity. Those come from all sectors of society. This is SRN News. The UK has committed over $1 billion annually to the EU's Ukraine debt pool, raising concerns about neglecting homeland defense funding.
6: Prime Minister Keir Starmer faces mounting criticism over the UK's deteriorating naval capabilities, underscored by technical failures, sidelining key ships, and leaving only 5 frigates in service. Critics question his decision to commit substantial funds to EU-backed Ukraine loans, while domestic defense budgets remain stagnant until 2030.
1: Correspondent Ken Lorman adds that senior military figures warn that Britain's armed forces lack the resources to maintain adequate defense. Data shows a major shift in where Americans are moving and where their money is going. A new analysis of IRS data from 2012 to 2023 finds nearly $2 trillion in income has moved from high-tax blue states to lower-taxed red states. This is SRN News.
7: Here's Truth Radio WTGF 90.5 with a bug forecast for the Gulf Coast. Today's going to be sunny with a high of 78, mainly clear tonight, low 56. Monday, sunny, high again 78, mainly clear Monday night, low 60. Tuesday, sunny, high 80, partly sunny Wednesday with a slight chance for a shower or thunderstorm. We'll have a high of 82. 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
2: Here's Truth Radio WTGF 90.5 weather bug forecast for the Gulf Coast. Today's going to be sunny with a high of 78. Mainly clear tonight, low 56. Monday, sunny, high again 78. Mainly clear Monday night, low 60. Tuesday, sunny, high 80. Partly sunny Wednesday with a slight chance for a shower or thunderstorm. We'll have a high of 82. 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
1: With SRN News, I'm Ron Taylor. A fragile ceasefire holds as the U.S. awaits Iran's response.
2: A tenuous ceasefire appears to be holding Saturday between the U.S. and Iran as

0: Washington awaits a response to its latest proposal for a deal to end the war, reopen the Strait of Hormuz, and roll back Tehran's nuclear program. Still, Friday, the U.S. struck two Iranian oil tankers, CENTCOM posting that video. Meanwhile, Saturday, the small Gulf island of Bahrain said it had arrested 41 people it alleges are part of a group affiliated with Iran's Revolutionary Guard. I'm Julie Walker.
1: Moscow marked Victory Day amid a three-day ceasefire agreement with Ukraine.
2: Russian President Vladimir Putin expressed confidence in Russian troops fighting for the fifth year in Ukraine as he oversaw a toned-down Victory Day parade on Red Square. For the first time in two decades, the procession commemorating the defeat of Nazi Germany in World War II took place without tanks, missiles, and other heavy equipment, with officials there citing the current operational situation. President Trump is taking credit for the agreement.
3: And we have a little period of time where they're not going to be killing people. That's very good.
2: He says his hope is that the break in the fighting could be the beginning of the end of the war. I'm Jennifer King.
1: The British military says a bulk carrier caught fire after being hit by an unknown projectile off the coast of Qatar. The United Kingdom Maritime Trade Operations Center says the attack Sunday caused a small fire on the ship, which was extinguished. A hantavirus-stricken cruise ship with more than 140 people on board has arrived at Tenerife in Spain's Canary Islands, just off the coast of West Africa. The passengers and some of the crew are to disembark on the island under strict safety precautions. Authorities have said those who will disembark will have no contact with local population. This is SRN News. The world is divided between Catholics and Protestants.
4: The Pew Research Center has been mapping the two belief systems, and it concludes that Catholicism is strongest in Latin America, while Africa is largely Protestant. Europe is divided about evenly, with more Catholics in the East and more Protestants in the West. Asian nations tend to skew more Catholic, while the Protestants are the majority in the U.S. and in Canada. Overall, more people are quitting the Catholic Church and joining Protestant ones. Michael Harrington reporting.
1: A wide-ranging Australian inquiry examining anti-Semitism in the country began this week with testimony from Jews who say escalating hatred has left them fearful and vulnerable. The investigation was launched after 15 people were killed when two gunmen opened fire at a Hanukkah celebration on Bondi Beach in December. The Royal Commission on Anti-Semitism and Social Cohesion, the highest form of inquiry in Australia, will sit for 2 weeks. This is SRN News. A Hall of Fame baseball manager has passed. Correspondent Andrew Stewart remembers the life of Bobby Cox.
5: Former Atlanta Braves manager Bobby Cox has died. The Braves organization says Cox died Saturday in Marietta, Georgia. He managed the Braves from last place to prominence during the 1990s and led the Braves to their first World Series title in 1995. Cox suffered a stroke in 2019. Bobby Cox was 84 years old.
1: Bobby Cox was inducted into baseball's Hall of Fame in 2014. President Trump is making significant changes to the nation's capital as he focuses on renovations and new projects. This week, he reviewed the Lincoln Memorial reflecting pool that he's ordered repainted in American flag blue. The president also proposed transforming East Potomac Park into a high-end golf course, and Trump plans to have the Eisenhower Executive Office painted white. More details at SRNNews.com.
6: Here's Truth Radio WTGF 90.5 with a mug forecast for the Gulf Coast. Today's going to be sunny with a high of 78. Mainly clear tonight, low 56. Monday, sunny, high again 78. Mainly clear Monday night, low 60. Tuesday, sunny, high 80. Partly sunny Wednesday with a slight chance for a shower or thunderstorm. We'll have a high of 82. 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
2: Here's Truth Radio WTGF 90.5 weather bug forecast for the Gulf Coast. Today's going to be sunny with a high of 78, mainly clear tonight, low 56. Monday, sunny, high again 78, mainly clear Monday night, low 60. Tuesday, sunny, high 80, partly sunny Wednesday with a slight chance for a shower or thunderstorm. We'll have a high of 82. 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

There's a sound that breaks the boundaries of the ages. From another place and time, it is heard. Ever ringing out the truth as evil rages. Yes, it began when it is finished, was the word.

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1: With SRN News, I'm Michael Harrington in Washington. The shaky ceasefire in the Iran war is being tested again. A cargo ship caught fire today after being struck by an unknown projectile off Qatar's coast. And Kuwait's military reports an attack by drones, not specifying where they came from. The attacks were the latest threats to a month-old ceasefire, which the Trump administration says is still in effect. Senator Tom Cotton says the Iranian Revolutionary Guard has a tenuous control over the country these days.
2: So they're definitely clinging to power, but I think it is clinging. They're not firmly in power because they know that the United States and Israel at any point could renew our campaign to totally pulverize all of their all the pillars of their regime's power.
1: Senator Cotton, an Arkansas Republican, made his comments to the Salem Radio Network. Democrats are

0: searching for a plan to counter the Supreme Court's ruling on the Voting Rights Act. More on that from correspondent Ken Lormand.
1: Following the Supreme Court's narrowing of Section 2 of the Voting Rights Act in Louisiana versus Cali, Democrats are scrambling to assess mid-decade redistricting strategies as GOP states prepare to redraw maps that could cement Republican control in the South. While some blue and purple states show openness to what many see as gerrymandering, constitutional and legislative obstacles make widespread Democratic gains unlikely. Ken Lorman reporting.
0: One person has been killed after being struck by a plane on the runway at Denver International Airport during takeoff. The Frontier Airlines flight from Denver to L.A. reported the incident late on Friday night. Frontier says smoke was reported in the cabin, leading pilots to abort the takeoff. Suddenly, passengers evacuated. This is SRN News. Latin American voters see a role for religion in government. There are several presidential elections taking place in Central and South America this year, and a new poll from the Pew Research Center indicates that in each of those nations, about two-thirds of voters say they want a president who will defend their religious beliefs. A similar percentage in each country also say they believe the Bible should be the basis for their laws, and even half of non-religious people tell Pew they feel the same way. Other polls indicate religion is more important to Latin Americans, even as its influence wanes around the rest of the world. The pastor of the largest United Methodist Church in the U.S. has launched a campaign for the Democratic nomination for a U.S. Senate seat in Kansas. Pastor Adam Hamilton enters the race as a potentially formidable candidate, though it appears likely that at least a few of the eight other lesser-known Democrats who previously launched campaigns will remain in the August primary. This is SRN News. The Pentagon has begun releasing files on UFOs, tapping into public curiosity about unidentified phenomena.
2: The files feature intriguing sightings, such as a bright object making 90-degree turns over Kazakhstan and Buzz Aldrin observing a light source during Apollo 11. The release aims to promote transparency, though experts warn the videos can be misinterpreted. Some members of Congress are pushing for further disclosures, while the Pentagon's recent report found no evidence of alien technology. President Trump says in a post on Truth Social, the release of the files allows people to decide for themselves what's going on. Bob Agner reporting.
0: Shakespeare's Hamlet is having a resurgence with various adaptations and performances worldwide. A national theater production is at the Brooklyn Academy of Music, and a movie version set in London's South Asian community stars Riz Ahmed. Anthony Hopkins is delighting fans on TikTok with some of Hamlet's soliloquies these days. This is SRN News.
3: Here's Truth Radio WTGF 90.5 weather bug forecast for the Gulf Coast. Today's going to be sunny with a high of 78. Mainly clear tonight, low 56. Monday, sunny, high again 78. Mainly clear Monday night, low 60. Tuesday, sunny, high 80. Partly sunny Wednesday with a slight chance for a shower or thunderstorm. We'll have a high of 82. 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
2: Here's Truth Radio WTGF 90.5 weather bug forecast for the Gulf Coast. Today's going to be sunny with a high of 78. Mainly clear tonight, low 56. Monday's sunny, high again 78. Mainly clear Monday night, low 60. Tuesday's sunny, high 80. Partly sunny Wednesday with a slight chance for a shower or thunderstorm. We'll have a high of 82. 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
1: Here's Truth Radio, WTGF 90.5, weatherbug forecast for the Gulf Coast. Today's going to be sunny with a high of 78, mainly clear tonight, low 56. Monday, sunny, high again 78, mainly clear Monday night, low 60. Tuesday, sunny, high 80, partly sunny Wednesday with a slight chance for a shower or thunderstorm. We'll have a high of 82. 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

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Today's going to be sunny with a high of 78, mainly clear tonight, low 56. Monday, sunny, high again 78, mainly clear Monday night, low 60. Tuesday, sunny, high 80, partly sunny Wednesday with a slight chance for a shower or thunderstorm. We'll have a high of 82. 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
1: With SRN News, I'm Michael Harrington in Washington. The shaky ceasefire in Iran faces new challenges today. Drone attacks have occurred in the Gulf region. Early this morning, a drone set a small fire on a ship off Qatar's coast. And the United Arab Emirates and Kuwait are both reporting that drones violated their airspace today. The UAE blames Iran for the attack. No casualties reported on that ship. Nobody immediately claiming responsibility. A United Nations body, changes in projects, so-called climate change.
2: The UN's Intergovernmental Panel on Climate Change has removed its most extreme and implausible climate scenarios from its new framework, acknowledging that prior projections described what some see as impossible futures. This change has implications for climate policy, including reduced urgency for steep emission cuts by 2030, though media coverage of the shift remains limited.
1: Correspondent Ken Lorman. President Trump's Religious Liberty Commission preparing to make recommendations after more than a year of hearings. Correspondent Bob Agnew fills us in on that.
3: Commissioners have spoken about their priorities, which largely reflect the conservative, evangelical, and Catholic membership. One idea is to increase avenues for religious expression in public schools and other public settings. Another is making public money more available to religious organizations. And there's a push to allow for religious-based exemptions from some regulations and classroom lessons. Bob Agnew reporting.
1: Rescuers have recovered the body of an Indonesian woman who was caught in a volcanic eruption on Mount Dukono on Indonesia's remote island Halmahera a day earlier, as search operators continue to find seeking the bodies of two Singaporeans. All this happened yesterday. The slain hikers amongst 20 who set out to ascend the volcano in defiance of safety regulations. This is SRN News. Despite some of the worst persecution in the world, the underground church in Iran is growing by leaps and bounds. A new report from International Christian Concern reveals that there are more believers in Iran now

0: than there were before the 1979 Islamic Revolution, which brought with it an unprecedented wave of persecution. ICC says, quote, some estimates point to 1 million or more Iranian converts to Christianity. These converts come from all sectors of society, from street vendors and taxi drivers to intellectuals, artists, and public servants. House churches have sprung up all over Iran. The country's leading psychological organizations say that religion can play an important role in enhancing personal well-being and lowering the risk of mental health problems. The National Alliance on Mental Health says, quote, religion gives people something to believe in, provides a sense of structure, and typically offers a group of people to connect with. It also reduces suicide rates and alcoholism. This is SRN News. Mexico looking to revive a game that goes back 3,400 years.
1: Llama is an ancient Mesoamerican ball game with sacred roots that was nearly erased during the Spanish conquest. Families in Sinaloa, Mexico are keeping the tradition alive.
2: A ver. Así mero.
1: Near Mazatlan, a group of cousins leap and lunge in a dirt court using only their hips to pass a heavy rubber ball. Maria Herrera and her eldest son are teaching Llama to her grandchildren.
3: Y pues para mí el juego de Llama...
1: She says the game is like an inheritance from their ancestors. Decades ago, big matches were played during religious events. Authorities and players are working to preserve the game's heritage and introduce it to new generations. I'm Jennifer King.
0: Today is Sunday, May the 10th. It's the 130th day of 2026. On this date in history, the first transcontinental railroad in the United States was completed, 1869, Golden Spike at Promontory, Utah. This is SRN News.
4: Here's Truth Radio, WTGF 90.5, weather bug forecast for the Gulf Coast. Today's going to be sunny with a high of 78, mainly clear tonight, low 56. Monday, sunny, high again 78, mainly clear Monday night, low 60. Tuesday, sunny, high 80, partly sunny Wednesday with a slight chance for a shower or thunderstorm. We'll have a high of 82. 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

This is a story of long ago, of a man who owned a little store, and I was mighty proud to have my name up over the door. This was some 2,000 years ago, as I recall, located in Jerusalem across the street from Pilate's Hall. I had everything I thought I'd ever need. Folks had come from miles around, regardless of their creed. The only thing I had I didn't think I could ever sell was in a corner on a shelf, three old rusty spike nails. And then one day, a big Roman soldier came through the door. As he walked up to me, it seemed he shook the floor. "Can I help you, sir?" I said with a voice I guess seemed frail. He looked at me with a sneering grin. Said, "I want to buy some big, big nails." "Three old rusty spikes is all I have, sir," he said. "For me, that'll do. For the job I have, three is enough. And how much do I owe you?" He placed some money in my hand, and I was glad to make the sale. Then I wondered, and I asked him. I said, "Sir, what can you do with just three nails?" He said, "Did you ever hear of a man called Jesus the Nazarene?" "You mean the one who goes about doing good?" He said, "Yes, that's the man." He said, "Well, today I intend to show the world that I'm boss. For with these three old rusty spikes, I'm going to nail Jesus to the cross." I stood there almost numb. You'll never know how I felt. I said, "Please, sir, don't do that." As down on my knees, I knelt. He just turned and walked away. I got up and followed him. I said, "Please, sir, I'll buy them back." But he just looked at me and grinned. But across the distance, I could see the howling mob through the tears that filled my eyes. "Away with him, crucify him." I could hear their angry cries. And over all the groans and the pains of agony, I could hear the sound of a hammer as that big Roman soldier nailed Jesus to a tree.

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1: With SRN News, I'm Michael Harrington in Washington. The shaky ceasefire in the Iran war faces new challenges today as drone attacks occur in the Gulf region. Early this morning, a drone set a small fire on a ship off of Qatar's coast. There were no casualties reported, and no one immediately claimed responsibility. The United Arab Emirates and Kuwait have both reported drones entering their airspace today. The UAE is blaming Iran for the attack. Iran and its allies have a large fleet of drones. Stunning new figures show just how dominant China remains in global energy.
2: China now produces more coal than the rest of the world combined. According to the 2025 Statistical Review of World Energy, in 2024, China mined 4.78 billion tons of coal, accounting for 51.7% of global production. Just six countries together supplied nearly 90% of the world's coal, with China alone surpassing all other nations combined. Ron Taylor reporting.
1: A debate over how to make taxation across Europe more fair.
3: A report on taxation from the European Union drawing criticism as it calls for higher taxes on wealth, even as it admits Europe is losing millionaires and billionaires. The report proposes new taxes on capital gains, unrealized gains, inheritance, and even an exit tax for those who leave. Critics say the plan ignores a key issue. High tax rates may already be driving wealth out of Europe, not fixing inequality. John Scott reporting.
1: China says exports have risen 14% in April from a year earlier, despite the Iran war and lingering impacts from higher U.S. tariffs. The data released yesterday, just days ahead of a planned meeting this coming week between President Trump and Chinese leader Xi Jinping in Beijing. This is SRN News. A wide-ranging Australian inquiry examining anti-Semitism in the country began this past week with testimony from Jews who say escalating hatred has left them fearful and vulnerable. The investigation was launched after 15 people were killed when two gunmen opened fire on a Hanukkah celebration on Bondi Beach in December. The Royal Commission on Anti-Semitism and Social Cohesion, the highest form of inquiry in Australia, will be sitting for 2 weeks. Initially, it will scrutinize the nature and prevalence of anti-Semitism. Faith leaders in Southern California are assuming new roles in their communities after last year's devastating wildfires. 16 months after the tragedy, faith leaders are still helping community members pick up the pieces. They're learning about insurance and land use regulations while raising funds for essential

0: and to rebuild their houses of worship that were also gutted. Interfaith partnerships have strengthened since the fires. This is SRN News. A Hall of Fame baseball manager has passed away.
1: Former Atlanta Braves manager Bobby Cox has died. The Braves organization says Cox died Saturday in Marietta, Georgia. He managed the Braves from last place to prominence during the 1990s and led the Braves to their first World Series title in 1995. Cox suffered a stroke in 2019. Bobby Cox was 84 years old.
0: Correspondent Andrew Stewart. Today is Sunday, May the 10th, and some notable people are celebrating a birthday today, including Basketball Hall of Fame coach Jim Calhoun, the great UConn coach, 84 years old today. Musician and songwriter Donovan turns 80. Olympic skiing medalist Phil and Steve Marr are 69 today. Republican Senator Cindy Hyde-Smith of Mississippi has 67 candles on her birthday cake. This is SRN News.
2: Here's Truth Radio WTGF 90.5 weather bug forecast for the Gulf Coast. Today's going to be sunny with a high of 78. Mainly clear tonight, low 56. Monday, sunny, high again 78. Mainly clear Monday night, low 60. Tuesday, sunny, high 80. Partly sunny Wednesday with a slight chance for a shower or thunderstorm. We'll have a high of 82. 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
2: Here's Truth Radio WTGF 90.5 with the bug forecast for the Gulf Coast. Today's going to be sunny with a high of 78. Mainly clear tonight, low 56. Monday, sunny, high again 78. Mainly clear Monday night, low 60. Tuesday, sunny, high 80. Partly sunny Wednesday with a slight chance for a shower or thunderstorm. We'll have a high of 82. 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
1: With SRN News, I'm Michael Harrington in Washington. A shaky ceasefire in the Iranian war faces new challenges today. Drone attacks across the Gulf region. One drone set a small fire on a ship off Qatar's coast. No casualties reported and no one immediately claiming responsibility. Iran has sent its response to the latest U.S. ceasefire proposal to Pakistani mediators focusing on permanently ending the war. That's according to a report this morning by Iran's state-run media. Senator Tom Cotton says the Iranian Revolutionary Guard has a very tenuous control of the country now.
2: So they're definitely clinging to power, but I think it is clinging. They're not firmly in power because they know that the United States and Israel at any point could renew our campaign to totally pulverize all of their all the pillars of their regime's power.
1: Senator Cotton, an Arkansas Republican, made his comments to the Salem Radio Network. Democrats are searching for a plan to counter the Supreme Court's ruling on the Voting Rights Act.
3: Following the Supreme Court's narrowing of Section 2 of the Voting Rights Act in Louisiana versus Cali, Democrats are scrambling to assess mid-decade redistricting strategies as GOP states prepare to redraw maps that could cement Republican control in the South. While some blue and purple states show openness to what many see as gerrymandering, constitutional and legislative obstacles make widespread Democratic gains unlikely. Ken Lorman reporting.
1: A person was killed Friday night after being struck by an airplane on the runway at Denver International Airport during takeoff. Frontier Airlines flight Denver to L.A. reported this, saying smoke had filled the cabin. The pilot said to put the plane back down quickly, and that's when the accident happened. This is SRN News. Latin American voters see a role for religion in government. There are several presidential elections taking place in Central and South America this year, and a new poll from the Pew Research Center indicates that in each of those nations, about two-thirds of voters say they want a president who will defend their religious beliefs. A similar percentage in each country also say they believe the Bible should be the basis for their laws, and even half of non-religious people tell Pew they feel the same way. Other polls indicate religion is more important to Latin Americans than it is anywhere else in the world. The pastor of the largest United Methodist Church in this country has launched a campaign for Democratic nomination for a U.S. Senate seat in Kansas. Pastor Adam Hamilton enters the race as a potentially formidable candidate, though it appears likely at least a few of the eight other lesser-known Democrats who previously launched campaigns will remain in the August primary. The winner faces incumbent Republican Roger Marshall. This is SRN News. The Pentagon has begun releasing files on UFOs, tapping into public curiosity about them.
4: The files feature intriguing sightings, such as a bright object making 90-degree turns over Kazakhstan, and Buzz Aldrin observing a light source during Apollo 11. The release aims to promote transparency, though experts warn the videos can be misinterpreted. Some members of Congress are pushing for further disclosures, while the Pentagon's recent report found no evidence of alien

0: in technology. President Trump says in a post on Truth Social, the release of the files allows people to decide for themselves what's going on. Bob Agnew reporting.
1: Hamlet is having a resurgence with various adaptations and performances around the globe. A national theater production is at the Brooklyn Academy of Music. A movie version is set in London's South Asian community. Anthony Hopkins delighting fans on TikTok with parts of Hamlet's soliloquies. Eddie Izzard taking his one-man production abroad. This is SRN News.
2: Here's Truth Radio WTGF 90.5 with a bug forecast for the Gulf Coast. Today's going to be sunny with a high of 78. Mainly clear tonight, low 56. Monday, sunny, high again, 78. Mainly clear Monday night, low 60. Tuesday, sunny, high 80. Partly sunny Wednesday with a slight chance for a shower or thunderstorm. We'll have a high of 82. 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
2: Here's Truth Radio WTGF 90.5 with the bug forecast for the Gulf Coast. Today's going to be sunny with a high of 78. Mainly clear tonight, low 56. Monday, sunny, high again 78. Mainly clear Monday night, low 60. Tuesday, sunny, high 80. Partly sunny Wednesday with a slight chance for a shower or thunderstorm. We'll have a high of 82. 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
1: With SRN News, I'm Michael Harrington in Washington. Iran has sent its response to the latest U.S. ceasefire proposal to Pakistani mediators focusing on permanently ending the war. That's according to a report this morning by Iran's state-run media. The U.S. has been waiting for Iran's response to a proposal. Meantime, there's been more trouble in the Gulf region. Drone attacks today. One drone set a small fire on a ship off Qatar's coast. No casualties reported. No immediate claim of responsibility. Everybody thinks Iran did it, though, including the UAE, Qatar, and Kuwait. Senator Tom Cotton is amazed by claims made by Trump critics that Iran somehow is winning this war.
2: All their friends have been killed. They're afraid of being killed. They're afraid to turn on their phones because they think a bomb is going to drop on them the minute they do. Their Navy is sunk to the bottom of the sea. They have no air defenses left, and we've vastly degraded their missile and drones as well as their manufacturing capabilities to replace those things. It doesn't exactly look like a victory to me.
1: He was a guest on the Salem Radio Network. The White House is touting the latest jobs report.
3: After the government reported that America's employers delivered a surprising 115,000 new jobs last month, the White House said in a statement, "The April jobs report, smashing expectations thanks to robust private sector growth, is yet another sign that the American economy remains on a solid trajectory under President Trump." It added, America added 12,600 factory construction jobs in April as trillions in investments continue pouring into American manufacturing.
1: Correspondent Ron Taylor. The first plane carrying passengers evacuated from the hantavirus-stricken cruise ship departed from Tenerife in Spain's Canary Islands today. This is SRN News. The Public Religion Research Institute has released a new snapshot of America's LGBT population. It finds that people who identify as lesbian, gay, bisexual, or transgender make up about 10% of the U.S. population. That's the highest percentage ever recorded in this country since the question first started being asked. Of that group, young adults ages 18 to 29 are most likely to identify. LGBT Americans are far more likely to vote Democrat and describe themselves as politically liberal. A converted church in rural central Pennsylvania has become a place where musicians with Amish roots are coming to record music and make videos that are drawing millions of views. Ragamuffin Hall in McCoysville was the setting this past week for a concert by two of the rising stars in that burgeoning scene, the married couple Ben and Rose Stoltzfus. They performed alongside the musician and producer behind the hall, Conrad Fisher. This is SRN News. Leaders in Chicago fighting over a planned Walgreens closure on the city's south side.
4: Alderman William Hall and union leaders are calling for a prosecution, warning the shutdown will create what he claims would be a, quote, food desert and medicine drought in the Chatham neighborhood. Walgreens says rising crime made it impossible to keep customers and staff safe. Some city officials say years of unchecked theft and vandalism are now forcing stores to leave. Ken Lorman reporting.
1: Atlanta Braves Hall of Fame manager Bobby Cox has passed away. Cox, who was 84, managed the baseball team to prominence during the 1990s and the team's first championship in 1995. He took over a last-place squad in June of 1990, and the next season led the Braves to a worst-to-first finish. Atlanta lost that World Series to Minnesota in 7 games, the start of 14 consecutive division titles. This is SRN News.
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Weatherbug forecast for the Gulf Coast. Today's going to be sunny with a high of 78. Mainly clear tonight, low 56. Monday, sunny, high again 78. Mainly clear Monday night, low 60. Tuesday, sunny, high 80. Partly sunny Wednesday with a slight chance for a shower or thunderstorm. We'll have a high of 82. 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
2: Here's Truth Radio WTGF 90.5 weather bug forecast for the Gulf Coast. Today's going to be sunny with a high of 78, mainly clear tonight, low 56. Monday, sunny, high again 78, mainly clear Monday night, low 60. Tuesday, sunny, high 80. Partly sunny Wednesday with a slight chance for a shower or thunderstorm. We'll have a high of 82. 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
1: With SRN News, I'm Michael Harrington in Washington. The Iranians have sent their response to the latest U.S. plan to end the war permanently. They've sent it to Pakistani mediators who want to bring about a close to the hostilities. That's according to a report this morning by Iran's state-run media. The U.S. has been waiting for Iran's response to the plan and also wanted to reopen the Strait of Hormuz and address Iran's nuclear program. Meanwhile, a drone ignited a fire on board a ship off of Qatar. No one was hurt. No one's claiming responsibility. Iran is being blamed. The United Nations is making some changes on its projections for climate change.
2: The UN's Intergovernmental Panel on Climate Change has removed its most extreme and implausible climate scenarios from its new framework, acknowledging that prior projections described what some see as impossible futures. This change has implications for climate policy, including reduced urgency for steep emission cuts by 2030, though media coverage of the shift remains limited.
1: Correspondent Ken Lorman reporting. President Trump's Religious Liberty Commission preparing to make recommendations after more than a year of hearings.
3: Commissioners have spoken about their priorities, which largely reflect the conservative, evangelical, and Catholic membership. One idea is to increase avenues for religious expression in public schools and other public settings. Another is making public money more available to religious organizations. And there's a push to allow for religious-based exemptions from some regulations and classroom lessons. Bob Hagner reporting.
1: Rescuers yesterday recovered the body of an Indonesian woman who was caught in a volcanic eruption at Mount Dukono on a remote Indonesian island. Search operators continue looking for the body of two Singaporeans who also died. This is SRN News. Despite some of the worst persecution in the world, the underground church in Iran is growing by leaps and bounds. A new report from International Christian Concern reveals that there are more believers in Iran now than there were before the 1979 Islamic Revolution, which brought unprecedented waves of persecution. ICC says, quote, some estimates point to 1 million or more Iranian converts to Christianity. These converts come from all sectors of society, from street vendors and taxi drivers to intellectuals and public servants. The country's leading psychological organizations say that religion can play an important role in enhancing personal well-being and lowering the risk of mental health problems. The National Alliance on Mental Illness says that, quote, religion gives people something to believe in, provides a sense of structure, and typically offers a group of people to connect with. It also reduces suicide rates, alcoholism, and the use of illegal drugs. This is SRN News. Mexico is looking to revive a game that goes back 3,400 years.
4: Llama is an ancient Mesoamerican ball game with sacred roots that was nearly erased during the Spanish conquest. Families in Sinaloa, Mexico are keeping the tradition alive. Near Mazatlan, a group of cousins leap and lunge in a dirt court using only their hips to pass a heavy rubber ball. Maria Herrera and her eldest son are teaching Llama to her grandchildren. She says the game is like an inheritance from their ancestors. Decades ago, big matches were played during religious events. Authorities and players are working to preserve the game's heritage and introduce it to new generations. I'm Jennifer King.
1: Today is Sunday, May the 10th, the 130th day of 2026. On this date in history, 1924, J. Edgar Hoover took over at the FBI. This is SRN News.
5: Here's Truth Radio, WTGF 90.5, weather bug forecast for the Gulf Coast. Today's going to be sunny with a high of 78, mainly clear tonight, low 56. Monday, sunny, high again 78, mainly clear Monday night, low 60. Tuesday, sunny, high 80, partly sunny Wednesday with a slight chance for a shower or thunderstorm, we'll have a high of 82. 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
2: Here's Truth Radio WTGF 90.5 with the bug forecast for the Gulf Coast. Today's going to be sunny with a high of 78. Mainly clear tonight, low 56. Monday, sunny, high again 78. Mainly clear Monday night, low 60. Tuesday, sunny, high 80. Partly sunny Wednesday with a slight chance for a shower or thunderstorm. We'll have a high of 82. 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

78. Mainly clear Monday night, low 60. Tuesday, sunny, high 80. Partly sunny Wednesday with a slight chance for a shower or thunderstorm. We'll have a high of 82. 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
2: Here's Truth Radio WTGF 90.5 weather bug forecast for the Gulf Coast. Today's going to be sunny with a high of 78, mainly clear tonight, low 56. Monday, sunny, high again 78, mainly clear Monday night, low 60. Tuesday, sunny, high 80, partly sunny Wednesday with a slight chance for a shower or thunderstorm. We'll have a high of 82. 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
1: Rose. Iran has sent its response to the latest U.S. ceasefire proposal to Pakistani mediators, focusing on permanently ending the war. That's according to a report Sunday by Iran's state-run media. The U.S. has been waiting for Iran's response to a proposal to end the war, reopen the Strait of Hormuz, and address Iran's nuclear program. Meanwhile,

0: Free.
1: So they're definitely clinging to power, but I think it is clinging. They're not firmly in power because they know that the United States and Israel at any point could renew our campaign to totally pulverize all of their all the pillars of their regime's power.
0: Senator Cotton, an Arkansas Republican, made his comments to the Salem Radio Network. Democrats search for a plan to counter the Supreme Court's ruling on the Voting Rights Act. Correspondent Ken Lorman reports.
2: Following the Supreme Court's narrowing of Section 2 of the Voting Rights Act in Louisiana versus Cali, Democrats are scrambling to assess mid-decade redistricting strategies as GOP states prepare to redraw maps that could cement Republican control in the South. While some blue and purple states show openness to what many see as gerrymandering, constitutional and legislative obstacles make widespread Democratic gains unlikely. Ken Lorman reporting.
0: Health officials are evacuating passengers from a cruise ship in the Canary Islands after a deadly hantavirus outbreak. This is SRN News. Another state prepares to vote on abortion.
3: Pro-choice groups have gotten enough signatures to place a referendum on the fall ballot that would water down the state's ban on abortion. If approved, the legislation would lift the ban's provision of jail time for doctors who perform illegal abortions. These signatures must now be certified. Under the current law, medical personnel who perform illegal abortions face up to 5 years behind bars. Abortion is on the ballot in several other states this November. Michael Harrington reporting.
0: The pastor of the largest United Methodist Church in the U.S. has launched a campaign for the Democratic nomination for a U.S. Senate seat in Kansas. Pastor Adam Hamilton enters the race as a potentially formidable candidate, though it appears likely that at least a few of the eight other lesser-known Democrats who previously launched campaigns will remain in the August primary. The winner will face incumbent Republican Roger Marshall. This is SRN News. The Pentagon has begun releasing files on UFOs, tapping into public curiosity about unidentified phenomena. Bob Agnew reports.
4: The files feature intriguing sightings, such as a bright object making 90-degree turns over Kazakhstan and Buzz Aldrin observing a light source during Apollo 11. The release aims to promote transparency, though experts warn the videos can be misinterpreted. Some members of Congress are pushing for further disclosures, while the Pentagon's recent report found no evidence of alien technology. President Trump says in a post on Truth Social, the release of the files allows people to decide for themselves what's going on. Bob Agnew reporting.
0: New Federal Reserve data shows older Americans control the majority of the nation's wealth. According to the report, baby boomers hold 51% of American wealth through real estate, stocks, pension benefits, private businesses, and other assets. More details at srnnews.com.
5: Here's Truth Radio WTGF 90.5 weather bug forecast for the Gulf Coast. Today's going to be sunny with a high of 78, mainly clear tonight, low 56. Monday, sunny, high again 78, mainly clear Monday night, low 60. Tuesday, sunny, high 80. Partly sunny Wednesday with a slight chance for a shower or thunderstorm. We'll have a high of 82. 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

human form, born to a virgin girl. Live a sinless life and die to save a hopeless world. Did Jesus preach the peace to come?

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2: Here's Truth Radio WTGF 90.5 with the bug forecast for the Gulf Coast. Today's going to be sunny with a high of 78, mainly clear tonight, low 56. Monday, sunny, high again 78, mainly clear Monday night, low 60. Tuesday, sunny, high 80, partly sunny Wednesday with a slight chance for a shower or thunderstorm. We'll have a high of 82. 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
1: We need

I've been called an awful lot of things in my lifetime, and well, just to be honest with you, smart wasn't often one of them. But thank God I was smart enough one day to call Jesus Christ the Lord of my life. And I called it quits to a whole lot of sinning. Now it's because of that commitment that a lot of people laugh at me, and well, they call me foolish. Now I'll go ahead and let them laugh. Is that don't bother me at all, because even a fool can see by the shape she's in that this old world's just about to fall. But just as long as I let Jesus call the shots, well, I don't have anything to fear. And

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1: The shaky ceasefire in the Iran war is being tested again. A cargo ship caught fire Sunday after being hit by an unknown projectile off Qatar's coast. And Kuwait's military reported an attack by drones without specifying where they came from. The attacks were the latest threats to a month-old ceasefire, which the Trump administration says remains in effect. It has faced difficulties with Iran restricting traffic through the Strait of Hormuz and the U.S. imposing a blockade of Iranian ports. Washington has been awaiting Iran's response to a new proposal for a deal to end the war, reopen the strait to start shipping, and roll back Iran's nuclear program. Senator Tom Cotton is amazed by the claim by Trump critics that Iran military is winning the war.
2: All their friends have been killed. They're afraid of being killed. They're afraid to turn on their phones because they think a bomb is going to drop on them the minute

0: report.
1: After the government reported that America's employers delivered a surprising 115,000 new jobs last month, the White House said in a statement, the April jobs report smashing expectations thanks to robust private sector growth is yet another sign that the American economy remains on a solid trajectory under President Trump. It added America added 12,600 factory construction jobs in April as trillions in investments continue pouring into American manufacturing.
0: Correspondent Ron Taylor reporting. This is SRN News. America's largest Protestant denomination is making plans. Correspondent Michael Harrington reports.
2: The Southern Baptist Convention is gearing up for its annual conclave in Orlando. The gathering will bring SBC delegates from all over the country to the Orange County Convention Center June 7th through the 10th. Organizers say there will be as many as 200 separate events and meetings held during the convention. The SBC is in the midst of a slow but persistent decline in membership, though baptisms are on the rise. Michael Harrington reporting.
0: A converted church in rural central Pennsylvania has become a place where musicians with Amish roots are coming to record music and make videos that are drawing millions of views. Ragamuffin Hall in McCoysville was the setting last week for a concert by two of the rising stars in that burgeoning scene, the married couple Ben and Rose Stolfus. They performed along with the musician and producer behind Ragamuffin Hall. This is SRN News. Chicago leaders are clashing over a planned Walgreens closure on the city's south side. Correspondent Ken Lorman reports.
3: Alderman William Hall and union leaders are calling for a prosecution, warning the shutdown will create what he claims would be a, quote, food desert and medicine drought in the Chatham neighborhood. Walgreens says rising crime made it impossible to keep customers and staff safe. Some city officials say years of unchecked theft and vandalism are now forcing stores to leave. Ken Lorman reporting.
0: Atlanta Braves Hall of Fame manager Bobby Cox has died. Cox was 84, managed the Braves to prominence during the 1990s, and the team's first championship in 1995. He took over a last-place team in June of 1990, and the next season led the Braves to a worst-to-first finish. More details at srnnews.com.
4: Here's your Truth Radio WTGF 90.5 with a bug forecast for the Gulf Coast. Tonight's going to be mainly clear, the low 56. Sunny skies, Monday, high 78. Mainly clear, Monday night, low 60. Tuesday, a mostly sunny day, high 80. Wednesday is going to be mostly sunny, high 82. Thursday, cloud showers and maybe a thunderstorm, high 82. 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
2: Here's your Truth Radio WTGF 90.5 with a bug forecast for the Gulf Coast. Tonight's going to be mainly clear, the low 56. Sunny skies Monday, high 78. Mainly clear Monday night, low 60. Tuesday, a mostly sunny day, high 80. Wednesday is going to be mostly sunny, high 82. Thursday, cloud showers and maybe a thunderstorm, high 82. 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

You know, I've been called an awful lot of things in my lifetime, and well, just to be honest with you, smart wasn't often one of them. But thank God I was smart enough one day to call Jesus Christ the Lord of my life. And I called it quits to a whole lot of sinning. Now, it's because of that commitment that a lot of people laugh at me, and well, they call me foolish. Now, but go ahead and let them laugh. Is that don't bother me at all, because even a fool can see by the shape she's in that this old world's just about to fall. But just as long as I let Jesus call the shots, well, I don't have anything to fear. And when

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1: With SRN News, I'm Barry Rose. The shaky ceasefire in the Iran war is being tested again. A cargo ship caught fire Sunday after being hit by an unknown projectile off Qatar's coast. And Kuwait's military reported an attack by drones without specifying where they came from. The attacks were the latest threats to a month-old ceasefire, which the Trump administration says remains in effect. It has faced difficulties with Iran restricting traffic through the Strait of Hormuz and the U.S. imposing a blockade of Iranian ports. A United Nations body changes in projects on so-called climate change.
2: The UN's Intergovernmental Panel on Climate Change has removed its most extreme and implausible climate scenarios from its new framework, acknowledging that prior projections described what some see as impossible futures. This change has implications for climate policy, including reduced urgency for steep emission cuts by 2030, though media coverage of the shift remains limited.
1: Correspondent Ken Lormond. President Trump's Religious Liberty Commission is preparing to make recommendations after more than a year of hearings. Bob Agnew reports.
3: Commissioners have spoken about their priorities, which largely reflect the conservative, evangelical, and Catholic membership. One idea is to increase avenues for religious expression in public schools and other public settings. Another is making public money more available to religious organizations. And there's a push to allow for religious-based exemptions from some regulations and

0: Christian ministries are preparing for the World Cup. Correspondent Michael Harrington.
1: A major push to spread the gospel during the quadrennial event is being organized. Believers from multiple ministries will be at the numerous World Cup venues in the U.S., Mexico, and Canada, seeking to tell the millions of fans about Jesus. The first match is set to take place on June 11th, and the final will be played July 19th. Christians in foreign countries are also planning local evangelism efforts during the big event. Michael Harrington reporting.
0: The country's leading psychological organizations say that religion can play an important role in enhancing personal well-being and lowering the risk of mental health problems. The National Alliance on Mental Illness says that religion gives people something to believe in, provides a sense of structure, and typically offers a group of people to connect with. This is SRN News. Mexico is looking to revive a ball game that goes back 3,400 years.
2: Ulama is an ancient Mesoamerican ball game with sacred roots that was nearly erased during the Spanish conquest. Families in Sinaloa, Mexico are keeping the tradition alive. Near Mazatlan, a group of cousins leap and lunge in a dirt court using only their hips to pass a heavy rubber ball. Maria Herrera and her eldest son are teaching Ulama to her grandchildren. She says the game is like an inheritance from their ancestors. Decades ago, big matches were played during religious events. Authorities and players are working to preserve the game's heritage and introduce it to new generations. I'm Jennifer King.
0: It's shaping up to be a stormy Mother's Day in the South Central U.S. Hail, flooding, and damaging winds are in the forecast through Monday from Texas to Mississippi. More details at srnnews.com.
3: Here's your Truth Radio WTGF 90.5 with a bug forecast for the Gulf Coast. Tonight's going to be mainly clear, the low 56. Sunny skies Monday, high 78. Mainly clear Monday night, low 60. Tuesday, a mostly sunny day, high 80. Wednesday is going to be mostly sunny, high 82. Thursday, cloud showers and maybe a thunderstorm, high 82. 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
5: Morning, friends. It's a joy to be back with you today. Well, I'm not ashamed of the gospel of Christ, for it is the power of God unto salvation to everyone that believeth, to the Jew first and also to the Greek. Well, today is Sunday, the Lord's Day, and we're looking forward for an exciting day here at the Faith Baptist Church, located on the corner of Hamilton Bridge Road and Bypass 89. We should pray for us that we'll be faithful to the Word of God as we go to the house of God and have our hearts stirred from the Word of God, the old King James Bible, as it's preached, as it's taught, and then submit ourselves to make whatever change that we need to make to be right in the center of God's will. We are looking in Hebrews chapter 10 today. In Hebrews chapter number 10, you'll find one of the greatest pictures, a story, the details of the redemptive work of the Lord Jesus Christ in this chapter. But I want us to start in an unusual place, and we'll just kind of work out both ways to try to answer some questions this morning that might be on the minds of some people. In verse number 26, the Bible says in Hebrews chapter 10, "For if we sin willfully, after that we have received the knowledge of the truth, there remaineth no more sacrifice for sins, but a certain fearful looking for of judgment and fiery indignation, which shall devour the adversaries. He that despised Moses' law died without mercy unto two or three witnesses. Of how much sorer punishment, suppose ye, shall he be thought worthy who hath trodden underfoot the Son of God, that counted the blood of the..."

0: the covenant wherewith he was sanctified an unholy thing, and hath done despite unto the Spirit of grace. For we know him that hath said, vengeance belongeth unto me, I will recompense, saith the Lord. And again the Lord shall judge his people. It is a fearful thing to fall in the hands of the living God. But call to remembrance the former days in which, after ye were illuminated, ye endured a great fight of affliction, partly whilst ye were made a gazing stock both by reproaches and afflictions, and partly whilst ye became companions of them that were so used. Back to verse number 26, it said, for if we sin willfully, after that we have received the knowledge of the truth, there remaineth no more sacrifice for sins. We're going to deal with that, but I want us to go back over now to verse number 32. It said, but call to remembrance the former days in which, after ye were illuminated, ye endured a great fight of afflictions. Call to remembrance the former days in which, after ye were illuminated, ye endured a great fight of afflictions. I ask a question to each of us this morning. When were you illuminated? When did you see? When did you understand? When did you come to know the truth of the gospel of the Lord Jesus Christ, the truth of redemption relative to how to get rid of your sin, how to have a right standing with God? I think the first passage we're going to look at other is found in 2 Corinthians chapter 4, beginning with verse 3, for if our gospel be hid, it is hid to them that are lost, in whom the God of this world hath blinded the minds of them which believe not, lest the light of the glorious gospel of Christ, whose image of God, should shine unto them. Now, according to verses 3 and 4, the gospel can be hid, the mind can be blinded, and the devil has the ability to do that to unbelievers. If you go back to Hebrews chapter 10 and verse 32, it says, but call to remembrance the former days in which, after ye were illuminated. Now, illuminated to what? I mean, illuminated how? Well, if you go back to 2 Corinthians chapter 4, and you see the fact that the gospel is lost to the unbelievers in verses 3 and 4, and the God of this world hath blinded the minds of them. But look in verse 5 and 6. For we preach not ourselves, but Christ Jesus the Lord, and ourselves your servants for Jesus' sake. For God, who commanded the light to shine out of darkness, has shined in our hearts to give the light of the knowledge of the glory of God in the face of Jesus Christ. Now, verse 6 teaches us that God commands the light to shine out of darkness. And when he commands the light to shine out of darkness, the spotlight is on the face of Jesus Christ. And this is done through the knowledge of the Word of God, or the Lord enlightening our minds relative to who Christ is and what he's done for us. Well, when did this happen? And again, I want us to go to the book of Romans. Romans chapter number 7. And I guess this deals with this about as emphatically as anywhere you'll find in the Word of God. In Romans chapter 7, beginning with verse 7, what shall we say then? Is the law sin? God forbid, nay, I had not known sin but by the law. In other words, we come to know what sin is through the law. For I had not known sin but by the law, for I had not known lust, except the law had said, thou shalt not covet. But sin, taking occasion by the commandment, wrought in me all manner of concupiscence. For without the law, sin was dead. There was no manifestation of guilt in the mind of a person. You can ride down the road 30, 40, 50, 60 miles an hour and feel comfortable. But if you look out to the right there and you see a sign that said 35 miles an hour, all of a sudden your comfort ceases. You get uncomfortable. You look in the mirror to see if there's a cop there looking at you or something, because the law reminded you, that sign reminded you that your speed that you was comfortable with a few minutes ago, you're no longer comfortable because you're breaking the law. Well, this is what we are comfortable in our own ignorance in life until suddenly the truth begins to loom up in front of us. And he says that in the next verse, in verse number 9. For I was alive without the law once. That was a time that didn't really... This business of being lost and going to hell and deserving to go to hell, that doesn't bother a lot of people. I mean, they do their things that they do. They may have a little discomfort, you know, in there, especially if it's hurting someone else. But if it's not hurting, in fact, if they're involved in helping other people, they're not uncomfortable. I mean, they're just busy trying to keep the law and trying to do right, and they're very comfortable with it. For I was alive without the law once. I felt good about myself. But when the commandment came, when the truth of the Word of God, when the reality of the gospel came, sin revived, or suddenly I was not comfortable in my attitude and action because I found out that those things that I thought I was achieving, I was not achieving them. Suddenly sin, the very activity. For instance, one day God said to the people, they were bringing their sacrifices in Isaiah chapter 1, in about verse number 11 and 12, he said to them, he said, to what purpose do you bring these multitude of sacrifices to me? Well, they was comfortable in what they were doing. I mean, they knew they were supposed to bring sacrifices, and they brought sacrifices. And then one day God said, why are you doing this? Then he said, I'm tired of it. He said, this doesn't do for me what I want done. And suddenly the very religious activity they was involved in, they ceased to be comfortable with it anymore because some new enlightenment from the Word of God came, and they realized that they were not achieving what they thought they were achieving. And what changed it was knowledge of the truth. Well, verse 9 says, in Romans 7, 9, for I was alive without the law once, but when the commandment came, sin revived, and I died. As a result of what I learned in this passage, I've asked people lots and lots of times, when did you die? Let me tell you when I died. August the 24th, 1965. I had been very, very involved in religion for 21 years. Very involved. Super involved for the last 10 or 12. I married when I was 19. We married in church. We were going to church. We were both going to church before we married. We both kept going to church after we married. I got involved in teaching Sunday school, involved in other places of leadership in the church. Very comfortable. So one day a man asked me if I died, did I know I'd go to heaven? Well, I told him the truth because I really didn't feel threatened by his question at first. I just told him the truth. No, I don't know I'm going to heaven, but I believe if anybody makes it, I will. And then this man gave me some verses. He gave me some thoughts from the Word of God that I had never been challenged with before, but they really didn't mean much to me. I really didn't take them very much to heart. I felt sorry for the man and began to pray for the man. But later, after the Lord began to deal with my heart relative to what this man had to say, I started studying the Word of God and found out what the man challenged me with had some merit. It had some truth relative to what it means to be saved. And in studying the Word of God, instead of finding comfort, I really went to the Word of God to find out how I got saved and when I got saved. So the next time I talked with him, I could give him a good clear-cut testimony. Instead of finding out when I got saved and how I got saved, I found out I wasn't saved. August the 24th, 1965, John 3:16. It's a passage of Scripture that God showed me that I was lost. And I died. I realized that I was lost and doomed and damned and going to hell. What an awful situation to be in. But a good one for me because I immediately knew what to do about it. I knew to trust Christ as my Savior. My dear friend, if you'll think a minute about what the Bible says clearly, God commendeth his love toward us in that while we were yet sinners, Christ died for us. Now you swallow that, you chew on that a while. Christ died for me. He paid my sin debt. He took my judgment upon him. Now you go back to Hebrews chapter number 10. If I don't watch, I'll get off the subject. Hebrews chapter 10 and verse number 32. But call to remembrance the former days in which after ye were illuminated. Now, we're not talking about the days after you illuminated. Now, we're talking about the day you was illuminated. When did you realize the truth of redemption that you was going to hell and deserved to go, but you didn't have to go because God loves you and Christ died for you? And you trusted the Lord Jesus Christ as your own personal Savior. When was you illuminated relative to the truth? I guess we could go over to Ephesians to get a thought in Ephesians chapter 1 and verse number 13. The Bible said, in whom ye also trusted, after that ye heard the word of truth, the gospel of your salvation, in whom also after that ye believed, ye were sealed with that Holy Spirit of promise. This teaches you very clearly that you believe and then you're sealed. The Holy Spirit of God takes up his abode in your body. in whom ye also trusted, after that ye heard the word of truth, the gospel of your salvation, in whom also after that ye believe, you will see with that Holy Spirit of promise, which is the earnest of our inheritance, until the redemption of the purchased possession, unto the praise of his glory. Now, when did this come together for you? Jesus told the woman at the well in John 4:10, if thou knewest the gift of God and who it is. When did you learn about the gift of God and who it is? And you trusted him as your Savior. You was born into the family of God. You trusted Jesus to take you to heaven. Now, I got a letter from a friend again yesterday, and he's persistent. I'll give him credit for that. He's wrong. He's a deceiver. He's a liar. But he's persistent. I give him credit for that. And he wanted me to go to, he keeps writing and telling me to go to Acts 22:16. And Acts 22, and I want to read you this morning, Acts 22:16. Acts 22:16, and this is the testimony of the Apostle Paul. And he said in Acts 22:16, and now why tarriest thou? Arise and be baptized, and wash away thy sins, calling on the name of the Lord. And this man wants me to be baptized in the name of Jesus instead of the name of the Father, Son, Holy Ghost. And he wants me to be baptized in order to wash away my sins. He's sincere about it. He's sincere wrong, but he's sincere. And I could fall for something like this. I mean, this is in my Bible just like it is in his. And now why tarriest thou? Rise and be baptized and wash away thy sins, calling on the name of the Lord. Now you take this and put it together with all the other scriptures in the Word of God, and you'll find out that the baptism, water baptism, has to be a picture. It has to picture something spiritual. And I'll leave that with you at that point, because verses like this in the Word of God should not cause you to stumble and try to build a doctrine around a verse that doesn't simply fit right into the plan of redemption. Jesus came to take away sin. If Jesus took away my sins, I could not possibly get a sin washed away in water, because the Savior took away my sin. But I could be baptized. That pictured me being cleansed. That baptism could, just like taking of the Lord's Supper. When you take of the Lord's Supper, there are those who say when you take of the Lord's Supper, that actually that bread becomes his body, that juice becomes his blood, and you're actually partaking of the Lord Jesus Christ, physically his flesh and his blood. Now, of course, that's not so. But it is a picture of that. It pictures partaking actually of the Lord Jesus Christ, his body and his blood. It pictures that. But when you make the picture the real thing, when you say the real thing, instead of calling it a picture, you call it the real thing, then you always pervert the gospel. And it's your business, and I'm not trying to get into the pros and cons of this. You study the Word of God for yourself, and you'll find it. Now, my question still remains, when was you illuminated? When you was illuminated, you trusted Christ. When you saw the truth, you trusted Christ. I'm taught that in John chapter 4 and verse 10. In John chapter 4 and verse 10, Jesus answered and said unto her, if thou knewest the gift of God and who it is that saith unto thee, give me to drink, thou wouldest have asked of him, and he would have given thee the living water. So when you see the right thing, you're going to like it just like I do. I don't have to worry about that. If I can just get people's attention long enough for them to hear the gospel and learn who Jesus is and what he did for us, then they're going to like Jesus also. They're going to trust him. They're going to be born into the family of God when they're willing to hear and submit their mental responses to the teaching of the Word of God, that the Holy Spirit of God will enlighten their minds or illuminate their thinking. And he says, after you were illuminated, you endured great fight of affliction. Now I want to go back to verse number 26. In Hebrews 10 and verse 26, for if we sin willfully, after that we have received the knowledge of the truth, there remaineth no more sacrifice for sins. Now, I have people once in a while to tell me that they don't sin willfully. They tell me that they don't sin. I have some to tell me they don't actually sin. Said once in a while I may slip and sin, but I don't sin. Sin is not a thing of my life. I've got saved and I'm a new creature, and then I don't sin. Well, the only thing wrong with that, it's a lie. I mean, it's not true. You're a new creature in Jesus Christ. But the Bible said, if you say you have no sin, you're a liar, and the truth's not in you. We sin. Let me name you some sins. You don't love God with all your heart. You say you do, but you don't. You don't love your neighbor as yourself. You say you do, maybe, but you don't. You don't pray without ceasing. You say, well, I pray a lot. Didn't say pray a lot, said pray without ceasing. You don't do it. You don't pray without ceasing. He said, in everything give thanks, for this is the will of God in Christ Jesus concerning you. You don't thank God for everything. You're not thankful. You're not always giving thanks for everything. And that's sin. And then the Bible said, thou shalt not covet. And we constantly wanting something that does not belong to us. That's five sins. It's continuously with us and before us. Now verse 26. For if we sin willfully, after that we have received the knowledge of the truth, there remaineth no more sacrifice for sins. What does that say to you? One day, this lady called me back in 1965 or early 66. Mrs. Stubbs called me and said she had just got through talking to the preacher. She was highly disturbed because she read that passage of Scripture. She said, I know that I sin willfully sometimes. And she said, according to that verse, there remaineth no more sacrifice for sins. I didn't know enough about the Word of God then to teach her what I should have or could have had I known. But if she would have called me there and say that, I would turn her back to this same chapter, the first part of the chapter, verse 5, where a body was prepared for the Lord. Verse 10, where that body was offered once for all for her sins, her willful sins, her sins of ignorance or whatever. And this man sat down in verse 12 at the right hand of God because the job was done. And verse 14, that those that were sanctified by that offering were perfected. Verse 17, and their sins and iniquities will I remember no more. I would show her that as a result of the sacrifice that Jesus made, God does not have to remember her sins and iniquities anymore. But verse 18 is the big verse. Now, where remission of these is, where God has already admitted those sins in Christ, there is no more offering for sin. Now, why is there no more offering for sin? I'll tell you why there's no more offering for sin, because you don't need any more when you have enough. So that offering that was made back in verse 10 is enough to take care of the willful sins of verse 26. But you have the crowd who says, while God will never let that individual go to heaven, if anybody would do that, certainly they're not Christians and they will not go to heaven. Well, God has something for them in verse 29. Of how much sorrow punishment suppose ye shall he be thought worthy who hath trodden underfoot the Son of God and hath counted the blood of the covenant wherewith he was sanctified an unholy thing. When you see somebody do some terrible sin and you say, well, that person couldn't go to heaven, that person can't be a Christian and do that, then you are trodden underfoot the Son of God and counting the blood of the covenant wherewith that person was sanctified an unholy thing, and especially the last part of the verse, and hath done despite to the Spirit of grace. If they hadn't have done it, you'd have said they could go to heaven. But after they committed that sin, you said they're no more worthy to go to heaven because they committed that sin, and you are doing despite to the Spirit of grace because it's grace that forgave them. It's grace that brought Jesus to this world. It's grace that sent him to Calvary. It's grace that he gave his life for us. It's grace that he was buried. It was grace that resurrected him. It's grace that he seated at the right hand of the Father. And as a result of him dying for our sins, those that we do on purpose and those that we do ignorantly, as a result of him, verse 19 says, having therefore, brethren, boldness to enter into the holiest, we can come into God's very presence. How? By the blood of Jesus. Where is that blood? That blood is on the mercy seat. If you back up to Hebrews chapter 9 and verse number 12, neither by the blood of goats and calves, but by his own blood, he entered in once into the holy place, having obtained eternal redemption for us. Verse 24, for Christ is not entered into the holy place it made with hands, which are figures of the truth, but in heaven itself, now to appear in the presence of God for us. Verse 14, how much more shall the blood of Christ, who through the eternal Spirit offered himself without spot to God? That blood was deposited there on the mercy seat in heaven. That blood is there today, and as a result of that, their sins and iniquities will I remember no more. Hebrews 10:17. Verse 18, now where remission of these is, there's no more offering for sin. You don't need any more because the blood of Christ, not the blood of bulls and goats, calves, heifers, or lambs or whatever, the blood of Christ is deposited there on the mercy seat. There is no more offering for sin. And if we sin willfully, after we receive the knowledge of the truth, there remains no more sacrifice for sins, because the sacrifice for sins that we need is already in place, and it's our business to trust Him, to believe Him, accept that blood. When you realize that's the blood of Jesus Christ that took care of your sins, you're not even going to suggest that somebody could be baptized in water and get their sins washed away when Jesus had already taken it away. Let's go back now to verse number 32. But call to remembrance the former days in which, after you were illuminated, you endured a great fight of affliction. Afflictions, plural. Certainly there are afflictions in this life. There are difficulties. Partly while she was made a gazing stock, both by reproaches and afflictions. And partly while ye became companions of them that were so used. For ye had compassion of me in my bonds, and took joy for the spoiling of your goods, knowing in yourselves ye have in heaven a better and enduring substance. The Apostle Paul, writing to the Hebrew Christians, or the writer of Hebrews is writing to the Hebrew Christians, he said, listen, when you became acquainted with me, you got involved in my ministry, it cost you something. You either gave it to me willingly, or they took it from you because they found out you was identified with me. You took it joyfully, knowing that God was going to take care of you, that your blessings are stored in heaven. And you realize you gave it, but it's still yours because it was recorded in heaven. So you have in heaven a better and enduring substance. And then he says in verse 35, cast not away therefore your confidence. Don't quit enjoying what you've been enjoying. Cast not away therefore your confidence, which hath great recompense of reward. Don't quit believing. Don't quit trusting. Don't quit enjoying the things of the Lord. For ye have need of patience. Just patiently wait. Patiently go on. For ye have need of patience, that after ye have done the will of God, you might receive the promise that's coming. For yet a little while. Are you listening? And he that shall come will come and not tarry. Now the just shall live by faith. We need to simply trust the Lord. Folks, I remember the day that I trusted the Lord Jesus Christ as my Savior, August the 24th, 1965, about 5 minutes after 5 o'clock on a Tuesday morning. I remember the time when the Lord dealt with my heart about preaching, and I surrendered to preach. When I surrendered to preach, I surrendered to preach to stand in a particular spot. I promised God that if He wanted me to preach, and I would preach, but I was going to go after the people. I was going to try to expose the people who left me so comfortable in a Baptist church going to hell. Did you hear what I said? I was comfortable going to hell. No one ought to be comfortable in church going to hell, but most of them are. Because the gospel of the Lord Jesus Christ, the exposure of the power of Satan to blind people's minds, are not being preached. And I encourage you today, dear friends, study the Word of God, trust the Lord Jesus Christ, and help us get the message out before it's too late. God bless you. Be with us tomorrow.
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2: Here's your truth rated WTGF 90.5 with a bug forecast for the Gulf Coast. Tonight's going to be mainly clear, the low 56. Sunny skies, Monday, high 78. Mainly clear Monday night, low 60. Tuesday, a mostly sunny day, high 80. Wednesday is going to be mostly sunny, high 82. Thursday, cloud, showers, and maybe a thunderstorm, high 82. 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
1: With SRN News, I'm Mary Rose. Iran has sent its response to the latest U.S. ceasefire proposal to Pakistani mediators, focusing on permanently ending the war. But President Trump quickly rejected it as totally unacceptable on Sunday with no details. The U.S. had shared a proposal to end the war, reopen the Strait of Hormuz, and address Iran's nuclear program. The White House had no immediate comment about Iran's reply. Stunning new figures show just how dominant China remains in global energy.
2: China now produces more coal than the rest of the world combined. According to the 2025 Statistical Review of World Energy, in 2024, China mined 4.78 billion tons of coal, accounting for 51.7% of global production. Just six countries together supply nearly 90% of the world's coal, with China alone surpassing all other nations combined. Ron Taylor reporting.
1: A debate over how to make taxation across Europe more fair. Correspondent John Scott reports.
3: A report on taxation from the European Union drawing criticism as it calls for higher taxes on wealth, even as it admits Europe is losing millionaires and billionaires. The report proposes new taxes on capital gains, unrealized gains, inheritance, and even an exit tax for those who leave. Critics say the plan ignores a key issue. High tax rates may already be driving wealth out of Europe, not fixing inequality. John Scott reporting.
1: Passengers evacuated from the hantavirus-hit cruise ship have started flying home aboard military and government planes after the vessel anchored in the Canary Islands. That's where travelers were escorted to shore Sunday by personnel in full-body protective gear and breathing masks. Spanish passengers were the first to leave. This is SRN News. Richard Dawkins thinks AI is alive.
4: The leading atheist and evolutionary biologist has been holding conversations with a new chatbot

0: Yeah, are assuming new roles in their communities after last year's devastating wildfires. 16 months after the tragedy, faith leaders are still helping community members pick up the pieces. They are learning about insurance and land using regulations while raising funds for essentials and to rebuild their houses of worship that were also gutted. This is SRN News. A Hall of Famer baseball manager has passed.
1: Former Atlanta Braves manager Bobby Cox has died. The Braves organization says Cox died Saturday in Marietta, Georgia. He managed the Braves from last place to prominence during the 1990s and led the Braves to their first World Series title in 1995. Cox suffered a stroke in 2019. Bobby Cox was 84 years old.
0: Correspondent Andrew Stewart. New research suggests fewer than 10,000 steps a day could still help control your weight. Research presented at the European Congress on Obesity found that 8,500 steps a day will help maintain weight loss after dieting. The 10,000 steps a day standard became popular during the 1960s as a marketing campaign to sell pet meters in Japan. Experts say while walking is important to avoid gaining weight, so is calorie deficit. More details at srnnews.com.
2: Here's your truth rated WTGF 90.5 with a bug forecast for the Gulf Coast. Tonight's going to be mainly clear, the low 56. Sunny skies Monday, high 78. Mainly clear Monday night, low 60. Tuesday, a mostly sunny day, high 80. Wednesday is going to be mostly sunny, high 82. Thursday, cloud showers and maybe a thunderstorm, high 82. 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

0: La Hacienda is a local family restaurant that serves the food you love. Since 1996, La Hacienda has been serving authentic Mexican food in this community. You can come and enjoy their great food at these three locations: 6471 Highway 90 in Milton, 4601 Highway 90 in Pace, and 8086 North Davis Highway in Pensacola. La Hacienda is a proud partner with Truth Radio WTGF 90.5, the beacon of truth for your community. Todos son bienvenidos. Everyone is welcome.
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2: Here's your Truth Radio WTGF 90.5 with a bug forecast for the Gulf Coast. Tonight's going to be mainly clear, the low 56. Sunny skies, Monday, high 78. Mainly clear Monday night, low 60. Tuesday, a mostly sunny day, high 80. Wednesday is going to be mostly sunny, high 82. Thursday, cloud showers and maybe a thunderstorm, high 82. 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
1: President Trump is rejecting Iran's response to a U.S. proposal to end the war. In a post on Truth Social, the president said he had read the response from Iran's so-called representatives, calling it totally unacceptable. Iranian state media reported that the response had been sent to mediators in Pakistan. This comes after the president said in an earlier social media post that Iran has been playing games with the U.S. and the rest of the world for 47 years. Senator Tom Cotton says the Iranian Revolutionary Guard currently has shaky control over the country.
2: So they're definitely clinging to power, but I think it is clinging. They're not firmly in power because they know that the United States and Israel at any point could renew our campaign to totally pulverize all of their all the pillars of their regime's power.
1: The NTSB is gathering details about Frontier Airlines' evacuation after plane hit pedestrian in Denver.
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4: South Frontier 4345, we're stopping on the runway. We just hit somebody. We have an engine fire.
3: The plane en route to L.A., the pilot aborting takeoff.
4: There was an individual walking across the runway.
3: One engine on the wing, seen in pictures, severely damaged, caught fire, causing smoke on the plane and an emergency evacuation.
5: We've got smoke in the aircraft. We're going to evacuate on the runway.
3: Passengers taking to social media to complain about the slow pace of that evacuation off the plane and down that inflatable slide. The NTSB looking into that as well. Denver Airport reports 12 injuries. 5 people went to the hospital. I'm Julie Walker.
1: American passengers aboard the cruise ship stricken by a deadly hantavirus outbreak are preparing for evacuation flights from Spain. This is SRN News. Another state prepares to vote on abortion.
6: Pro-choice groups have gotten enough signatures to place a referendum on the fall ballot that would water down the state's ban on abortion. If approved, the legislation would lift the ban's provision of jail time for doctors who perform illegal abortions. These signatures must now be certified. Under the current law, medical personnel who perform illegal abortions face up to 5 years behind bars. Abortion is on the ballot in several other states this November. Michael Harrington reporting.
1: The pastor of the largest United Methodist Church in the U.S. has launched a campaign for the Democratic nomination for a U.S. Senate seat in Kansas. Pastor Adam Hamilton enters the race as a potentially formidable candidate, though it appears likely that at least a few of the 8 other lesser==========================================================================================================================================================================================================================================================================================================================================================================================================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